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1: 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This is Jeff from Salem. Keep rocking it, guys. Listen to you guys every day. Love it. Keep it up.
0: Checks in the mail, Jeff. Thanks for hanging with us and have a phenomenal weekend. 105 to the Brew. Happy Friday, y'all.

passed over for a raise again? That's okay. You can make up that bonus in stolen printer paper and staplers. You're on the job with 105.9 The Brew.

Oregon Ducks facing 12th-ranked USC tomorrow night, looking for their fifth straight win over the Trojans. Now, they've won 8 of the last 10 meetings between those two, including a 42-27 victory last season, which I'm sure they remember. Oregon enters the game 2-1, though, carrying an 11-game

0: winning streak in conference road games. Undefeated USC coming off a 42-35 win over Rutgers, which, got to be honest with you, not that impressive. 42 points, yeah, Rutgers. So Oregon's got their work cut out for them. I think they got this. 105 down the brew.
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2: 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So don't hear about it Monday. 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

105 Nine, the Brew, Portland's Rock Station. Timbers playing the San Jose Earthquakes on the road tomorrow evening. They're ninth in the MLS Western Conference standings. 32 points currently. Heading into the weekend. 105 Nine, the Brew.

If you've ever blown into a Nintendo cartridge to make it work, you're in the right place. 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

0: Well, two fishermen say they were charged by a bear at the Sandy River Park yesterday, and police closed the park. So Oregon State Police and staff with the Department of Fish and Wildlife are planning to go into the park and try to find the bear and ensure the park is safe for the public. ODFW says never feed or approach bears. It's illegal in Oregon, also dangerous. They recommend securing food, garbage, recycling, all to prevent bears from accessing them. Also remove bird feeders when bears are active and never leave pet food outdoors. Heads up. 105.9 The Brew.
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1: Next. Hey, Alfie, what can I get for you?
2: Hey, Nora, just a nice latte, please. How was your weekend?
1: Not bad, thanks. Mainly working here. You?
2: Me? Well, I was battling gods in the afterlife realm, and after lunch, I fought mercenaries! Ooh, could I get oat milk with that latte, please?
1: Yeah, of course.
2: And then Sunday was mostly fighting supervillains! So a pretty chill weekend. Ooh, and I'll grab an almond croissant, too.
1: Wait, what? 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
21: Now that we've paid the bills, it's time to rock. 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

That same song has now gone, just recently, 8 times platinum, and it's one of the songs that helped the album break the cycle. 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

0: Nike co-founder Phil Knight and his wife Penny are giving $1 billion to the University of Oregon. That money will establish a new engineering college, and this follows $500 million donations in 2016 and 2021 to create the engineering department. So university says it'll generate 867 jobs a year for the next 15 years. Damn. 105.9 The Brew.
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0: Ray, Shaboozy, and more. 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

And Seahawks are visiting Washington this weekend, so that one's Sunday morning. Hawks are 2-0. Commanders are 0-2, and they lost their quarterback. At least for the time being, he dislocated his elbow. So they'll be playing Marcus Mariota. They'll be playing former Duck on Sunday. 105 to the break.

kinda come with me because you look so fine that I really wanna make you mine. I said you look so fine that I really wanna make you mine. 4, 5, 6, come on and get your kicks. Now you don't need

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0: Portland Rock Station, 105.9 The Brew. What up? How you guys doing tonight? Chad Tyson, Friday night. Finally made it heading into the weekend. Welcome. We did some Ozzy back there. Get things rolling tonight. First trailer now out for Ozzy and Black Sabbath. Back to the beginning of the new concert film, which is due out in theaters next month. They've also kind of got the listing of what they're covering as far as songs are concerned. And all of the people who performed there are represented in this film in one way or another. So 30 performances total in the film. BackToTheBeginning.com and grab the details on theaters locally showing that this weekend. And grab your tickets because they're on sale now. And add a trailer over on YouTube. It looks like it's going to be a really good concert film, especially if you missed the live stream last year. It was awesome, man. Keep it here. We got more tunes for your weekend on the way next tonight. And don't forget, Mandatory Metallica, that starts at 9. Suggestions rolling in right now. The Talk Back, Mike with the Brew on iHeartRadio. Talking deep cuts. Let me hear them.
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Portland 925, just like her movie, get it? And she's also featured on the new U2 album, man. We got details on that this week. I'll fill you with the info coming up later this hour. Tonight, Beastie Boys right now. Friday night, rocking on the brew with Brad.

Tyson, Neil Sean, been trying to trademark Journey Beyond, and he had to get an extension filed today because he didn't tell them what it was for. So I guess he's got another, 3 or 6 months now to figure that out. Yeah, we'll see. It's the Brew.

0: Morning Drive Station, 105.9 The Brook, Chad Tyson. So you two, they just released a new song this week. We got it yesterday. They were teasing it over on Instagram. We played a clip here on the show. It's called Silencio. Actually, very cool tune, man. That's on streaming this weekend if you want to listen to the full version instead of the edited version that I put together for the show here. I was taking clips and cutting them together, man. But anyways, that's out now. We also got details on the new record, which is titled Carnaval de Luz. I think I pronounced that right. Probably not, though. That'll be out on November 13th, and Dolly Parton's final recording is on this record. Bono talked to you two about that. Song is called Torn. He said when she got ill, she got out of bed to sing this song, and you can hear that. He said, I can't even listen to it now because I get so choked up about it, but that'll be on the record as well. And as I mentioned earlier this hour, today, Dolly Parton Day here in Portland. If you haven't yet, do something good for somebody tonight in her memory, all right?
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Do we set the clocks back this weekend? First weekend of fall, it's still September. No is the answer to that question. November 1st, we fall back. And, of course, the arguments on both sides of that are starting to fire up. Should we stay on daylight saving time? Should we stay on standard time? Should we keep doing what we're doing? At this point, I don't care. Just pick one. Let's stop changing the clock slice here. I don't care which one we stay on. Just pick one. It's the brew.

0: Portland Drag Station, I would have found out the brew. Chad Tyson says, not another Reddit thread this week, earlier today. That's happened a few times this week, man. There's some funny stuff over there. Which hobby has ended more relationships than people realize? Number one, I related right out of the gate, man. It didn't end our relationship, me and my wife, but it tested it. Anything that requires hooking up a trailer. You had a camper during the pandemic, and yeah, that'll test your marriage right there. Backing it up. Which way do I need to go? Somebody said my mom and dad have been divorced for 30-plus years. She still hates golf. The term golf widow actually exists. CrossFit has also led to a lot of divorces and affairs. Somebody said they saw a sign in an Ironman triathlon that said if you're still married, you didn't train hard enough. And social media content creation on the list as well. That's two strikes for me and my wife. Porn next.
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1: Something takes a part of me. Something lost and never seen.

Ted Tyson. So yesterday, back in 1991, Nirvana released Nevermind, and the Red Hot Chili Peppers put out Blood Sugar Sex Magic. Yeah, it was an expensive day at the music store. I spent the money I'd saved up over the summer, but I kind of felt like Nevermind was overshadowing the Chili Peppers anniversary yesterday. So I threw the spotlight on Blood Sugar Sex Magic and asked you to name your top three favorite songs that aren't Under the Bridge and give it away. So if you want to weigh in this weekend, at Chad Tyson on TikTok and Instagram. Mine are over there, too, with the brew.

Portland Drive Station, 105.9, The Brew, Chad Tyson. Super sad day in rock history today. We lost John Bonham, Zeppelin drummer, this day in 1980. So one in his memory on the way after Bush tonight. It was Glycerine, The Brew.

0: Morning Rock Station. What if I'm not the Brew Chad Tyson's? Let's talk Bruce Springsteen here real quick tonight on the show. Specifically the Dancing in the Dark video, which, I mean, if we're being honest, it's kind of cringeworthy. It's the one featuring Courtney Cox that we've seen a million times. There's another version out with a different version of the song. It's just Bruce Springsteen in a dark room, lip-syncing the song, Dancing in the Dark. On that one, you turned the cringe all the way up to 11, man. This was the first one that got turned into the record company. Al Teller, who was the president of Columbia back then, said John Landau brought this video. And within 10 seconds, I'm like, what is this? There's the low-quality version over on YouTube, which I'll get on my Facebook so you can easily find it this weekend, at Chad Tyson Online. He's putting the original master for it up for auction. Raise money for a school of music. So that's pretty crazy right there, man. It's the Brew on the weekend.
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Going to crank up some Third Eye Blind right now. And next, we get Mandatory Metallica started.

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0: 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Hit the Lights, the wrap-up. Mandatory Metallica tonight. Great tune out of the archives. We also did Fade to Black back there. Chad Tyson, keep those suggestions coming in with The Brew over the talkback. 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I don't want you guys missing out on a chance to win this trip because it's awesome. 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

seen the new Meta VR glasses? 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Not even close to what the Meta headset we have at the house looks like. 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I guess they're supposed to be out in the spring of next year. Just the broom. There's Heart. Cold.

0: there's hacking going on in the background. They're not telling anybody about it. Here's my question on this. I'm not getting into the weeds on that story. Why is it that people are okay with AI hacking into government websites and systems, but if it was a real person, they'd be in big trouble? If your AI does something it's not supposed to, why doesn't that carry the same punishment that an actual person would get for committing the same crime? 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If I tried to hack into a government website, was like, I didn't intend for that to happen, you think they'd give me a get-out-of-jail-free card? Probably not.
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I've been doing the Lost Rock tunes of the 90s and early 2Ks over on TikTok and Instagram. Blind Melon made their way back into the mix last night. And this next band, they'll be there soon. I've had them on the list for a little bit. We're coming up on Faith No More being featured there. If you haven't connected with me, do it this weekend at Chad Tyson, The Brew.

0: Morning Drive Station, Channel 105.9 The Brew, Chad Tyson. You guys ready for Tanner, Lauren, Casey to come back from vacation? I am. I missed them this week, man. They're back in on Monday, and it's Oktoberfest today, Lene. October 10th. They're hooking up your free passes all next week. It's 7:30, Monday through Friday. So set a reminder for about 7:25. Keep an ear out for that. And if you miss anything on the show as of late, maybe last week or earlier this month, weekend, perfect time to catch up on demand with the podcast over on iHearts. And at 1059thebrew.com. Keep it here. We got more tunes on the way next. Metallica coming up. Godsmack 2, Friday Night Rockin'.
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Metallica heading back out on the M72 World Tour next year after their Sphere residency, and we're hooking up a flyaway for night one in Vancouver, BC for a chance to win that this weekend. 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

Morning Drive Station, 105.9 The Brew. Man, really fall-like out there tonight, is it not? 46 for the low this evening. Have you turned the heat on yet? Fight the urge. Fight the urge. Don't do it. 69 tomorrow, sunshine, and 71 on Sunday. So, yeah, there's your reason to not turn the heat on. Sunny at 71 Sunday. Let's fire this one up right now. Sublime, The Brew, Friday night.

0: Morning Drive Station, 105.9 The Brew, Chad Tyson, Saturday Night Live back this weekend. Jalen Brunson of the Knicks going to be hosting the premiere of season 52 tomorrow night, which will put him in a rare category with a handful of other NBA legends. Michael Jordan, Charles Barkley, and LeBron James have all hosted season openers of SNL, and Barkley actually leads all NBA legends in hosting overall. He's actually done it 4 times and has knocked it out of the park every time, dating all the way back to 93. And those sketches he was in, also the ones in like 2010 and 2012, were epic. Charles Barkley sketches, man. Should be a good show tomorrow night. Like I said, Jalen Brunson hosting, and Cat's Eye will be the musical guest to start season 52 of SNL.
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Going to find out who the new Pearl Jam drummer is this weekend on Sunday when they take the stage at Eddie Vedder's Ojada Fest down in Dane Point, California. Looking forward to them finally unveiling that information. And I can't believe, I've said it a few times here on the show, I can't believe they kept it under wraps this long, man. It's the Brew. Chad Tyson hanging out tonight with Linkin Park right now, Somewhere I Belong.

got something to say? Well, don't keep it to yourself. Let's hear it. 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Portland's Rock Station, 105.9 The Brew.

0: Part of the Drive Station, 105.9 The Brew, Chad Tyson's week three in the NFL got started last night. I think the Falcons might be a good football team, man. Michael Penix Jr. under center last night, and he had a little rocky start, but man, once he got going, he was going. Falcons ended up crushing the Packers in Green Bay to start week three, so that's off and running. Major League Baseball regular season wrapping up this weekend. Still some playoff spots up for grabs. And, of course, postseason at MLB wild card round gets started Tuesday next week. And also Tuesday next week, the regular season in the NHL gets underway. And the Panthers, Florida Panthers and Carolina Hurricanes, the odds on favor right now to win the Stanley Cup this year. Yeah. It's a wonderful time of year for sports, is it not? More tunes next tonight here on The Brew.
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your phone is at 4%. Your patience with other people is at 1%. And your give-a-damn has been completely drained for the better part of a decade. So crank it up. 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

National One-Hit Wonder Day today. I saw a list of the best one-hit wonders over at Ranker.com. How can they not have Ram Jam's Black Betty on there, man? Yeah, that's why I did my own list over on TikTok and Instagram at Chad Tyson. Here's the scoreboard.

Morning Drive Station, 105.9 The Brook, Chad Tyson. So Global Citizen Festival is supposed to happen tomorrow in New York, but they've canceled that because of the nor'easter weather. Better safe than sorry, man. That was an awesome lineup, too. Lenny Kravitz is supposed to play Global Citizen tomorrow night, but ain't happening now. So if you're looking for something to stream over the weekend, I've got some Soundgarden on the way next. They finally released the halftime show from the Seahawks game earlier this month. So that's out online now over the NFL YouTube channel. Soundgarden has more up on their socials as well. And tomorrow and Sunday in Austin, Texas, Eric Clapton.

Morning Rock Station, 105.9 The Brew, Chad Tyson. That's going to wrap it up for me tonight. Thanks for hanging out, getting into the weekend with us here on a Friday night. Enjoy the rest of it, and keep it here for the soundtrack. Rolls on right now with Guns N' Roses, and I'll talk to you guys back here Monday night next week, and we'll wrap up the month of September together. October starts on Thursday. It's The Brew.

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Rob Brandt checking in for Stacy. She gets a day off every now and again. Hope you're doing well. Here's The Offspring.

0: 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Hey, it's Rob Brandt. 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

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Rob Brandt hanging with you. So do you think Tom Petty's Heartbreakers should do a reunion tour with Chris Stapleton singing? I think I might pay to see that. Tom Petty now running down a drain.

105.9 The Brew, Portland's Rock Station. Rob Brandon joined the early hours of the weekend in for Stacey Walter. Like I said earlier, every now and again, you know, she needs a day off. We all hear Sublime and Santa Maria.

0: 105.9 The Brew, Portland's rock station. Def Leppard fans are rejoicing. If you don't know and you're a fan, Def Leppard's feature-length documentary called Long Live Def Leppard is set to be released at theaters next year. It'll chronicle the band's rise from Sheffield to global stardom and feature never-before-seen footage. Long Live Def Leppard hits America in theaters early 2027. Sooner than that, Def Leppard's around the corner.
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I am Rob Brandt. Man, I wish I still had that original vinyl. I had it in my hands at one time, but it's gone. Motley Crue celebrating the 45th anniversary of Too Fast for Love with a special limited edition box set. The collection includes several versions, like the 1982 Elektra Records version, as well as live recordings, demos, a photo book, and a whole lot more. It comes out October 30th. Now, this one I've got on 180-gram vinyl from Dr. Feelgood. Kickstart my heart. It's the Crue.

0: 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Rob Brandt with you. And you know what? We've got your chance to be at the opening night of the newest leg of Metallica's M72 World Tour. 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

105.9 The Brew, Portland's Rock Station. I am Rob Brandt, and the band admits there's no real deep meaning to their name other than the fact that they got it from the police radio call sign for the character Officer John Baker played in the 70s TV series Chips. It's 7 Mary 3 and Cumbersome.

105.9 The Brew, Portland's Rock Station. Rob Brent hanging for you and hanging out for Stacy Walter. Hope the weekend has started well. I mean, we just got into it. Boy, howdy, there was a lot of press over the fact that Anika Nellis, she dropped a stick while they were performing this song recently. She didn't miss a beat. It's Rush, Tom Sawyer.

0: 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I am Rob Brandt. If you missed it or just want to experience it again, you can relive all the biggest moments from our 2026 iHeartRadio Music Festival presented by Capital One, including Weezer bringing out surprise guest Remy Wolf to perform Go Away. 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

105.9 The Brew, Portland's Rock Station. Rob Brad sitting in for Stacey Walter. I appreciate you kicking off the weekend with us, the early hours. I'm loving it. Here's Green Day, Boulevard of Broken Dreams.

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Rob Brandon for Stacy Walter. Hard to believe, man, the creativity that came out of this band, and they were only in high school when they wrote this one. Three Doors Down, A Kryptonite for you now.

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I am Rob Brandt. Thanks for stopping by. Def Leppard set to release Volume 4, part of a 6-volume series collecting their entire recorded output from 2015 to 2023. Rare material in that box set selected by Joe Elliott. It also features exclusive interviews, rare photos, liner notes, and will offer fans a comprehensive look at the band's music and history. It's out November 13th.

105.9 The Brew, Portland's Rock Station. I am Rob Brandt. Dave Grohl recently said he thought this song would be bigger than Smells Like Teen Spirit. In fact, the band never thought that song would be a single. From Nevermind, Nirvana's In.

105.9 The Brew, Portland's Rock Station. Rob Brown alongside it for Stacy Walter in the wee hours of the new day. Happy weekend. Coming up, we've got an Eagles song that was inspired by their drug dealer. Top down, Corvette, probably going over 100 miles an hour on the 101 in L.A. It's on the way.

105.9 The Brew, Portland's Rock Station. I am Rob Brand. Her birthday was last Tuesday, and I certainly hope she had a wonderful day. It's Joan Jett of the Blackhearts with Bad Reputation.

0: 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I am Rob Brandon. Starting October 1st, you can relive all the biggest moments of our 2026 iHeart Music Festival presented by Capital One. 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

105.9 The Brew, Portland's Rock Station. Rob Rant with you. Are they ever going to do one final full show for us? Come on, guys. Do something. It's Aerosmith.

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Rob Brandt with you in for Stacey Walter today. The first trailer's out for Ozzy and Black Sabbath's Back to the Beginning, along with all the songs shown in the film. It is 2.5 hours long. Trailer is up on YouTube. Tickets for the October 28th screening are on sale now at backtothebeginning.com. The film documents Ozzy's final performance July 25th, 2025. There are 30 performances with all of the day's artists represented. The final song he ever did live and the final song of the movie is coming up.

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Hey, it's Rob Brandt. You remember the Rubik's Cube? Were you ever able to master it? Well, there's a new women's world record for solving the 3x3 Rubik's Cube set by a 6-year-old in China. Her name is Lian Yunzi. She broke the world's 3x3 average world record twice in 3 days. She posted averages of 4.52 and 4.2 seconds. Okay, you could give me a month and I still couldn't do it, probably. Here's Bush and Come Down.

0: tell me it was in Brooklyn to number 2. He was asking why it was up in Brooklyn from 3-11. Yelling and screaming and telling him why.
1: 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I am Rob Brandt, and the wait is almost over. Tomorrow night, we'll know who the new drummer for Pearl Jam is. They're all part of Eddie Vedder's Ohana Festival, happening in Dana Point, California, all weekend long. 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

0: 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I am Rob Brandt here with you. Thanks for being with me. 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

105.9 The Brew, Portland's Rock Station. I am Rob Brandt. Rock and roll urban legend says that Billy Idol got the inspiration for the song and the title for the song after he went backstage to meet Mick Jagger, Keith Richards. They were drinking from a bottle of whiskey or maybe bourbon called Rebel Yell. Billy Idol now.

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Rob Brandt with you, Dave Grohl, along with the Red Hot Chili Peppers and more, performing at the Benefit to mark the 25th anniversary of the Silver Lake Conservatory of Music. 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Tickets on sale now. School was founded by Chili Peppers bassist Flea, who says, "We teach 1,000 kids a week. We're open 7 days a week. Private lessons, ensembles, choir. We are beautiful." It's the Food's Now and My Hero.

0: 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Hey, it's Rob Brandt in for Stacey Walter. 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

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It's Rob Brandt. Is it a song about Marilyn Monroe? Rumor is it is. I mean, wasn't her poster in the video? Def Leppard's photograph now.

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105.9 The Brew, Portland's Rock Station. Rob Brandt with you, and a question. How much money do you spend on Halloween? You know, candy, decorations, costumes. America is expected to hit a record high $13.5 billion in expenditures for Halloween. Candy's expensive. You're lucky if I'm going to spend $50.

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Rob Brand sitting in for Stacey Walter today. Cheers to an outstanding weekend, my friend. I appreciate you kicking it off with us. Here's Aerosmith, Living on the Edge.

0: 105.9 The Brew, Portland's Rock Station. It's Rob Brat with you. 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

0: Tanner, Laura, and Casey.
1: We were talking about this off the air the other day, about how our parents were so strict as a kid. Like, my mom was really strict. Laura's mom was really strict. Casey's mom would just pop him in a Fred Meyer.
2: Yes. It was pretty strict in my household, too.
1: Yeah. My mom wouldn't let me watch Ninja Turtles. I grew up in a very religious household. I went to a Christian school every day. I went to Royal Rangers on Wednesday night, which is like the Christian Boy Scouts, and then church Sundays, morning and night. You know, I had to do all that. And, you know, I had a lot of rules, and mostly were like things I can't watch or I can't listen to.
2: Yeah, I didn't have a lot of that. I could kind of listen to what I wanted to. I could pretty much watch what I wanted to. Granted, we only had one TV. So when the opportunity came for you to have a little TV time, you were always battling for it. But it was mostly like, I wasn't really allowed to go to people's houses. People weren't allowed to stay the night at our house. Like, that part of it was a little different.
1: My mom wasn't a big fan of people staying at the house, but I could stay somewhere if I wanted. Hmm. So nobody could come here.
2: Yeah, we were super limited on where we could go and what we could do outside the house.
1: So this morning, we'd like to know, what were some of the weirdest rules that your parents forced you to do or not to do? Mm-hmm. You know, what were some of the weird things? Like, Laura, we found out last week, because Laura, again, you were in a religious household. Your mama... Yes. A very godly woman.
3: Yeah, especially about me. She really laid down the law when it came to her only daughter.
1: But her boys, not so much.
3: Yeah, my older brother got away with murder. You know?
1: Not literally.
3: Not literally, by the way. Yes, clarifying that.
2: What a cool guy.
3: I know, right? Don't tell anyone. My mom was much more strict on me.
1: And you weren't allowed to date until...
3: Correct, until I was 16, which is fine because nobody wanted to date me anyway. I got my first boyfriend when I was 17.
1: Right. Yeah, but you just sort of, your mom was strict.
3: She was strict. She wouldn't let me paint my nails certain colors. She wouldn't let me listen to...
1: What color could you not paint your nails?
3: They had to be like, quote unquote, natural colors, which doesn't make sense because I could do like a red or a pink or like a light, you know, like a flesh toned or whatever, but I couldn't do a green or a blue or definitely not black.
1: Really?
3: But then I started wearing black nail polish anyway, and she couldn't do anything about it.
1: That's the devil's nail polish.
2: Right.
1: Well, I got here. We want to know what weird rules your parents had for you as a kid. But I got here a list of the weirdest rules parents forced kids to follow growing up. And this I found on Reddit. And some of these are kind of wild. Some parents are just like overly paranoid or just, you know, maybe a little dumb. This kid says... no turning on the lights during thunderstorms. Apparently, the lightning would see us and then strike the house. Is what this person
3: says.
1: That
3: cannot be.
1: A dad was paranoid about it. That sounds like some old school stuff.
3: Yeah, I've never even heard that before.
2: I didn't know lightning had eyes.
1: This one, their parents say, I wasn't allowed to wear clothing with faces on them. No Mickey Mouse shirts, no kitty cat shirts, nothing. Either plain shirts with no graphics on them, or it had to be something not alive, like soccer ball, a pumpkin, numbers, or letters.
3: I would love to know the thought process behind that. Why do you think that is?
1: That sounds like some religious stuff, too.
2: I mean, I could see if it was like skulls or something like that, but like if it just had
3: like
2: a face
3: Mickey
2: on it,
3: Mouse?
2: Who cares?
1: Yeah. Mickey Mouse, yeah. Well, I mean, if you're a religious person, that's secular.
3: Yeah, that's true.
1: Mickey Mouse is of the devil.
3: Mm-hmm.
1: This one is, my mom still does this. Don't step on the bath mat with wet feet. That's a rule at her house. Don't step on the bath
3: mat.
1: Where
3: are you supposed to step when you get out of the shower? Isn't that the point of a bath mat?
1: Dry them dogs off first.
3: Okay. All
1: right. I remember my mom, I was in a religious household, so I was not allowed to watch Teenage Mutant Ninja Turtles.
3: Why, though?
1: She just thought, because I remember at the time, it was like real controversial in the church. Like, they're teaching your kids to be violent because they do martial arts. And...
3: turtles with nunchucks. Like,
2: they're violent to people trying to bring the streets to an end.
3: Yeah.
1: Yeah, let me see my mom will pick up. I feel like nobody's been picking up my phone calls lately, so we'll see how it goes.
3: He's been getting screened pretty hardcore.
1: I wasn't allowed to listen to, you know, secular music. It was Christian music or bust.
3: Same. If they said, like, curse words, I would have to go to Walmart and get, like, the edited versions.
1: If my mom saw a parental advisory sticker,
3: it was all
1: I'm grounded.
2: When did this lighten up for you?
1: When I got into high school and my brother was born, because my brother had she focused on him after that, but you know, he didn't have rules basically. Mm-hmm. It made no sense to me.
3: That's usually how it goes.
2: You grease the track for him.
3: Mm-hmm.
1: She's not going to answer.
3: The only shows I wasn't allowed to watch were like, I wasn't allowed to watch, do you remember All That
2: on
3: Nickelodeon? Because the kids were like disrespectful towards their parents. And so she thought it was teaching kids to be disrespectful.
1: Oh, really?
3: Towards their parents. Like, yeah, like All That and Are You Afraid of the Dark?
1: I wasn't allowed to watch In Living Color.
3: Oh,
1: she thought it was like hoodlums or something. I don't know what she thought, but she wouldn't let me watch. She let me watch that. I remember the when The Simpsons debuted. I remember she wouldn't watch that.
3: Oh, I wasn't allowed to watch The Simpsons.
1: She flipped it over during the credits, and I remember I saw the credits on The Simpsons, and that was it. And she wouldn't let me watch that. My mom, God, she was so freaking strict. I hated it.
3: Yeah.
2: I guess I'm luckier than the two of you in that sense that, yeah, I kind of had to watch whatever I wanted to.
1: What weird rules did your parents have for you when you were growing up? We got some text messages coming in on our McLaughlin Chevrolet text line at 98197. This text message comes to us from 6525. It says, when I was suspended from high school, my choices were school or clean the house, so I went to school. I don't understand. Oh. If you were suspended, why did you...
3: How did you go back to school?
1: 2894 says, I wasn't allowed more than two friends over at a time because any more than three people is a party, and parties weren't allowed at my house.
3: Okay, interesting.
1: 9652 says, my birthday is on Halloween, and my mom was pseudo-religious. Therefore, I couldn't go trick-or-treating because it's the devil's day. That's some BS.
3: Well, that sucks. Yeah, even I got to go trick-or-treating.
1: My mom asked me one time if I wanted to, but she guilt-tripped me into it. Like, she was like, well, if you want to do it, I guess you can, but just know that Jesus is going to see what costume you're wearing. Something like that.
2: What about birthday parties? Did you guys have birthday parties? Were you able to invite your class friends to
1: I remember there was a couple of parties where I was able to invite the class.
3: I had birthday parties.
2: I never had a birthday party.
3: Really?
2: Yeah.
1: Wow.
2: Like as a kid, I never had a friend birthday. It was always,
1: when's your birthday?
2: It's in the summertime, which is maybe part of it.
3: You know when his birthday
2: is.
1: I forget. But well, we got to throw him an actual birthday party. So, for like,
2: I didn't have a birthday idea. Party.
1: A party hat?
2: Yeah, until I was in high school.
1: A petting zoo?
2: And my dad funded a birthday party for me.
1: Wow.
2: But yeah, I never had a stereotypical kid birthday party.
3: Why?
2: I don't know. It was just one of those things. Probably because my parents didn't want to pay for it.
3: Yeah, that's fair. I had birthday parties, but they were all depressing because I feel like my friends weren't my real friends.
2: Yeah. No, my mom would make a cake.
1: There for the cake, yeah.
2: Maybe my cousins would come over or whatever, but it was never like for my friends or out in public or whatever. It was always at the house.
3: Is that why you don't like your birthday?
2: Yeah, I guess it was just beaten out of me early.
1: This one says, we weren't allowed to walk from the bathroom to our bedrooms after a shower in just a towel. Even if no one else was there besides the family, we weren't allowed to do it.
3: Is that because they didn't want you dripping water on the floor or because it's indecent?
2: Maybe a little of both.
1: A little both. Mm. This one says, my dad always muted the TV during commercials, and that was the only time anyone could talk while we were watching any program, especially the news.
3: Oh, wow. I dated a guy who muted commercials.
1: Yeah, I mean, I
3: think he was just annoyed that I had a Hulu account that had ads.
1: It's so annoying.
3: And so he was like, no.
1: My girlfriend Allie, our Hulu account has ads, and I'm like, we were living like peasants.
3: Oh my God, it's fine.
4: It's not that bad.
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In high school, I was voted most likely to eat the buttons off a TV remote. 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

0: So we were talking about the weird rules that our parents had as kids growing up. My mom was super strict. I couldn't watch anything. I wasn't allowed to watch, you know, In Living Color, The Simpsons, The Ninja Turtles. I could only listen to like DC Talk and Carmen. And
1: oh man, who doesn't love a little Carmen?
2: Carmen turned out to be like a sex predator.
0: Oh, really?
2: Oh, yeah.
0: Don't tell me that and shatter my childhood.
2: It's 100% true. He'd fly girls out there under the ruse of being this great singer, going to help people out. Next thing you know, butt touching.
0: Yeah, I got to tell my mom about that.
3: Dude.
0: I got to tell her because she wouldn't let me listen to anything but like, you know, Christian music. So, yeah, we want to know what weird rules did your parents have for you as a kid? 866-445-1059 is the phone number. 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
4: Happy Monday, Brew Crew. Yeah, I had a couple of weird rules. Still to this day, in the shower, they have a squeegee. And after you're done showering, you have to squeegee the glass clean. And the other one was no girls in the house under any circumstances. Bing, bing.
1: Bing, bing. First of all, I just want to say the squeegee thing, that's a good rule. Like, I have a squeegee in my shower, and if you take a shower in my shower, you got to squeegee the glass.
0: Yeah.
1: Because otherwise it gets, like, mildewy.
0: My mom would make me spray that. It's like spray. You don't have to wash your shower after that.
1: Yeah.
0: But I don't do it at my house. I probably should because it gets a little grimy.
1: I think it makes more sense when you have, like, a glass doors or something that just get, like, cloudy and weird.
0: This text from 9654, it says the weird rules that their parents had.

0: But I don't remember what it was. But I didn't think it was all the time. I thought it was just like one weekend.
1: It just makes me crazy because when I was a kid, my mom was super, super strict. Couldn't watch anything, couldn't do anything. And then, you know, when my brother comes around, she doesn't care. You know, like I walked in the room once and he was like 10 or 11 or something. And he was watching Terminator 2. And I was like, that's cool. I love that movie, dude. At least you got some good taste. But
0: like, what the?
1: I mean, there's like F word after F word in that movie. And I just was, and my mom was there. And I'm like, what are you doing?
2: She's like, I'm tired.
0: Exactly.
2: You done wore me out, Chad.
0: That's what it was. You were such a hellion that she's like,
2: I got nothing left to give.
0: Yeah.
1: I guess so. But I couldn't believe it. And I always get upset with her. Like, mom, you let him do everything. And I couldn't do anything.
2: This is super common, though. Where parents are harder on older kids, and then the younger ones get the slide.
1: Yeah.
2: You already greased the track.
3: The Bruce Studio is driven by Royal Moore Toyota, home of the lifetime powertrain warranty. 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

0: You behind the great shed! Stand still, laddie!
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2: Good morning. Around 30 minutes from now, we get a pair of tickets to McMenamin's Brewfest. Have that for you in a few minutes. Later on this morning, we've got, by the way, for that game that we're going to do for these tickets, we're going to play a Deep Throat game, which is a brand new game. We just played it yesterday, which was, I thought was going to be easy, but then it took us 15-20 minutes to get a winner.
3: Yeah, it was tough. And
4: everybody got mad about it.
3: Yeah. This game sucks. No, you're just bad at it.
4: The worst game I ever heard in my life.
2: I'm not going to make it easier either. I thought it was pretty obvious yesterday. It took people a little bit.
3: Yeah.
2: So we'll see if we can do it again here in about 25, 30 minutes or so.
4: Dude from yesterday actually emailed me later on in the day, so we were reconnected.
3: Okay, good.
4: Before we could get his info.
2: Okay, good.
4: So he's clear.
2: 7:30 this morning, we will do that. And in the topic bucket, y'all, it's topic bucket Tuesday.
3: Oh, boy, it is topic bucket.
4: Does anybody else get nervous when we talk about the topic bucket?
2: Why?
4: I don't know.
2: You get nervous?
3: The uncertainty of what's to come.
4: Butterflies.
2: Yeah, it's because you don't know what's coming. You're right. So the topic bucket is something that we do every Tuesday. We're always writing and trying to come up with things to do on the show. And sometimes we'll write stuff and then we come in the next day and we're like, oh, that is dumb. That is not very good.
3: Yeah.
2: That's not our best work. Or we just decide that we've run out of time or whatever. It just didn't make the air.
4: Yeah, but we've also had some hitters.
3: We really have.
2: There's been times where, we don't think it's worth the show, worth talking about on the show. Mm-hmm. Then we throw in the bucket, and then it ends up being kind of interesting.
3: Yeah.
2: All right, it's Topic Bucket Tuesday. Let's pull a topic out of the bucket here.
3: Oh, I'm up.
2: All right, random topic, and then we're just going to... Just gonna go. All right, today's topic, the first one for the topic bucket. What is seemingly normal behavior that you personally find suspicious? Suspicious AF.
4: Yep.
3: Suspicious AF.
4: A grown-up riding a BMX bike.
2: That's
4: every
2: true.
4: Time I see
2: Honestly,
4: it, I go,
2: yes.
4: Probably nothing at all. Also, you might be a cat burglar.
2: You're going through people's cars or something. Yeah, grown-ass man on a BMX. Even though I would love to do that. I'd love to just hop on my BMX. But
4: I got no problem with it, but every time I see one, I go, huh.
2: Yeah, totally agree with you.
4: What are you up to?
2: What do you think, Laura, when you see a guy on a BMX?
3: No, I'm like, no, thank you. I think he probably... maybe still lives with his mom or...
2: I don't know why the pupil came to my head.
3: Yeah,
2: I feel like he probably rides a bike.
3: Kind of.
2: But yeah, a grown-ass man on a BMX bike. It's weird, and you should stop it.
3: Yeah.
4: I mean, if it's your source of transpo, listen, I'm not here to judge. I'm just saying every time I see a dude, I'm like, I don't know, man.
2: Yeah. All right, let's go through another one here. Another topic. On the topic bucket. All right, Laura. Shake it up. Shake it,
3: baby. Topic bucket.
2: All right. Oh, I took two here. I took this one. All right. This topic in the topic bucket is... what is something that's small that makes your day better?
4: Oh.
2: Something small that makes your day better.
3: Getting a compliment from a stranger.
2: That is nice.
3: So when I was in yoga the other day, this is crazy. Guys, this was crazy. So you've never had the displeasure of seeing me after a yoga class because I look like I just took a shower. I am disgusting. Like my eyebrows are gone.
2: Sweaty.
3: It's so gross.
2: You see your eyebrows are gone.
3: Yeah, they just, I still have eyebrows, but like the way they are nicely
2: you draw
3: manicured,
2: them in.
3: They're just like,
2: psh,
3: they just like wipe off because I'm so sweaty. And I was like, soaking wet, rolling up my yoga mat the other day, looking like a wet noodle. And the girl next to me goes, "You're so pretty." And I was like, what?
2: Oh.
4: Wow.
3: And then, of course, I left and I was like, she didn't mean that. She was just saying that because I look like a mess and she wanted to say something nice.
2: Yeah, girl.
3: Yeah.
5: What in the actual ass?
2: All right. So, yeah, getting a nice compliment from somebody is nice.
3: Wow.
2: Yeah, it feels good.
3: It just, yeah.
2: Hasn't happened in a long time. Casey Beefwater Bay, what's something that makes you feel good?
4: I would say
2: makes your day better.
4: A good cup of coffee always makes my day a little bit better. Mm-hmm. Like if I'm on vacation and I can just go and sit and relax on the deck, drink a cup of coffee, I feel like my day's off to a good start.
3: That is nice.
4: You know what I mean? Like you're not rushed. Just feels good. It tastes good. It makes you feel good on the inside. And then you go poop.
3: And then you feel even better.
2: All right. Let's go back to the topic.
3: Well, what about you?
2: Oh, for me? What makes my day better?
3: Yeah.
2: Alcohol. Lots and lots of alcohol.
3: No, but really.
2: Really,
4: something small that makes
2: something
4: you
2: small. Yeah, I just like my dog. You know, honestly, I come home and that's the first thing I'm looking forward to is seeing him. And then, of course, Allie. I mean, I love her, but I'm just saying, I love my my dog. I that little thing, that creature, that fur biscuit in my house.
4: Well, enjoy it because, as you pointed out a few days ago, the distance between you and your dog is growing because he's falling for your girl.
2: Like, I'm grateful that. You know, because she works from home, so he's able to be with people all day. Because, you know, I'd be gone for 8-9 hours a day or whatever.
3: Yeah.
2: And I'd feel bad. And at least he's at home with somebody.
4: Yeah, that's
2: now he's taking to her more, you know.
4: It's got to be great for him. Yeah. It's like Saturday every day for him now. He's like, this is fantastic.
2: Yeah, so it's like one of those things where it bothers me deep down a little bit, but I'm not going
3: to
2: say
3: that. You know, that's how I lost my dog to my ex. And my dog started going to work with John, and all of a sudden I'm like, well, now it's not fair that you don't get her. You know, so you better hope that you and Allie stay together because she's going to try to take Cooper.
2: Everything's fine. Everything's fine. All right, you got another topic bucket here?
3: Another topic in the bucket.
2: All right. This one. What is a rich people thing that actually isn't that expensive? A rich people thing that actually isn't that expensive.
4: Hmm.
2: That's the next topic from the topic bucket.
3: Something that you think rich people do that actually does not cost that much money.
2: Nicer socks? No?
3: Yeah, I mean...
2: Because, like, I'll spring for, you know, just if they're a little thicker or whatever, a little more soft.
4: Look, I
2: spend
4: mean,
2: a little extra.
4: At the risk.
2: I don't know. I'm just throwing things out there. I'm not rich.
4: Yeah. I would say, like, I don't know, buying a baby.
3: Okay. Well, no, buying a baby is very expensive.
4: You can find a deal on some.
2: Yeah, but no, like, I mean, like, all these celebrities. How many kids has Angelina Jolie just picked up?
3: Purchased?
4: They bought a half dozen.
3: I believe we call that adoption.
2: Oh.
3: I think, like, things like playing tennis or something, where it's like, oh, you see people playing tennis, and you're like, oh, they must be rich. I mean, it's not that. All you need is a tennis racket and a ball. And, like, you know what I mean? So, like, things like that.
4: I think that because... It involves a lesson from a pro, and you know, like tennis always seems super involved.
2: It does seem hoity-toity, though.
4: For sure.
3: Yeah, but like, why? You know what I mean? I mean, I guess
2: it's the people who play it too. I used to the gym I used to go to was also a tennis court, and the people who went there were just a little more, or at least they thought they were higher brow. Oh. You know, a lot of Teslas in the parking lot, BMWs.
4: Yeah, you're like, calm down, lady. I've been listening to you go, for a half hour now.
3: Yeah, she wants to know special. She's working harder than you. That's all.
2: And, dude, understood. Going to that gym was just like a TV show because there'd be some, you know, lady in her mid-60s. She's wine drunk at 2 p.m. and she shows up in her little mini skirt, you know, like and plays the role, but doesn't really do anything.
4: It's never
3: yeah,
4: that chance.
3: Is, yes.
4: Why, when you play tennis, you got to make so much noise? Yeah.
3: Like because it's a lot of exertion.
4: You sound like you're in a fist fight.
2: Right.
3: You are with the ball.
2: 9197 is all about garage doors text line. So
3: you know what else kind of I always thought was like a rich person thing, but it's not? And I think we still have boxes upon boxes of it somewhere in this building. Ferrero Rocher, the chocolate that's like has a texture of a kitty litter.
4: So
3: poop.
4: You're talking like an almond roca type of situation.
3: Yeah, Ferrero Rocher. Yeah. You know what I mean.
4: I know what you're trying to say. I don't know how
2: no
4: to correct
2: clue over
4: it,
2: here.
4: But
2: no idea.
3: Yeah, you do. Yeah, like almond roca.
2: Okay.
3: You know what it is. It's like the little chocolate, either balls or logs, and they have like what, almond on them? Like,
4: yeah,
3: I've
4: seen it with almond and I've seen it with cashew.
3: Okay. But it just has the consistency of a cat turd with kitty litter stuck to it.
2: Oh. Okay.
4: Yeah. And it tastes the same.
3: Yeah, it's not great.
2: All right. 866-445-1059 is the number. What is a rich person thing that actually isn't that expensive? You know, people see. There was one time where I was trying to find, I was flying a red eye back from Detroit to Portland, and upgrade to first class was like $250.
4: Oh, yeah. I've only flown first class one time. I did the same thing going to Vegas. Yeah. I got an upgrade. It was only $29. So that's why.
3: Wow.
2: Yeah. That's
4: super cheap.
2: It was from Detroit to Portland, which is the longer way.
3: Yes.
2: And it sucks.
3: It is a bummer.
2: If you do a nonstop flight. Yeah. And so it was a red eye. And they do
3: you
2: want to upgrade?
3: Surprised you got a. Nonstop. Getting a nonstop to Detroit is impossible.
2: Yeah, it's.
4: I just feel like nonstops as a rule are getting harder to come by.
3: Mm-hmm.
2: I try to find those though. I can't stand stopping in another city.
4: But dude, they hit you hard on it.
2: They just. What? Like
4: price wise.
2: Yeah. Well, and it just, I hate like stopping in another random city,
3: as long,
2: running to another gate,
3: as long
2: all sweaty.
3: As the layover is like on the way, I usually don't mind it. But it's like when you have to fly east to go west. It's like, what am I doing? No, this is stupid.
2: Yeah. Anyway, what was I saying?
3: First class is not that expensive.
2: Oh,
3: which
2: yeah.
3: I beg to differ.
2: It was expensive. I mean, $250 was a lot, but for what I got, yeah. I felt like, oh, this is how they, because they handed me a hot towel.
4: Yeah.
2: I had no idea what to do with it. The guy next to me just started wiping down his area, so I just did the same thing.
3: No, I think you're supposed to like, I mean, I guess you can do whatever you want with it, but I would have like put it on my face.
2: Yeah, I'm not going to do that. You know, because I don't know where that hot towel's been.
3: Oh my goodness!
2: I'm gonna put it on my face in an airplane, maybe at a spa or something. But
4: yeah. I would have put that. I would have put the neighbor dude's towel on my face. I don't care.
2: But it was nice. I had a big seat, and
3: The seats are so nice.
2: It was great.
3: Yeah,
2: I was like, this is how the other side lives.
3: No, the other side is flying private.
4: Yeah, that's true. But as a non-drinker, I don't really see the value in flying first class. Yeah, you get the extra leg room, but like maybe if I was flying to another country or something.
3: I will
4: where
3: say,
4: need
2: if I'm going, if it's a flight to New York and I can afford it,
3: yeah.
2: Dude,
4: but I do like I dream about one of those like little cabin hut things you
3: oh
4: get.
3: Oh my god!
2: Yes.
4: Where you get like your own little mini apartment
3: like,
4: on
3: like
4: there.
3: Business class.
2: Dude, yeah, it's usually when you fly to like Dubai or something.
3: Yeah.
2: And you get a little apartment in the sky. Oh, I'm jealous. All right, we got some talkback messages coming in through our iHeartRadio app. It's free for your cell phone. 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
6: One of those things that bothers me is definitely one of those where you look me in the eye before you do things, like anything. It's just kind of like you're always looking for the camera or looking to see if somebody's watching. What is it that you do on a regular basis that's got you watching your back every 10 seconds? Anyway, that's a little weird to me. Bing bong.
3: Wait, when someone looks you in the eye or doesn't look you in the eye?
4: He said does look you in the eye.
2: I don't know what he was talking about. Maybe something from earlier.
3: Well, I think it was normal behavior that makes you look suspicious.
2: Oh.
4: When people don't... Yeah, I mean, I would say if people don't look you in the eye, that's definitely a strange social cue.
2: Just go look at me in the eyes, you little bitch.
3: Yeah. My eyes are over here.
2: Oh.
3: Look at that.
2: And more talk.
7: Yeah, it just dawned on me a rich thing that isn't that expensive. Car washes, man.
3: Mm.
7: I'm going to sign up for a program so I can just run my car through every week. Take 20 minutes out of my week to wash my car and detail it decently. Why not? Beats going home, dragging everything out, putting it all away. So, yeah, I'm going to start doing that and feel rich later.
2: It's not a bad idea.
3: Getting your car detailed is kind of expensive.
2: It is, but he's doing that himself, and it sounds like he's doing it once a week, so he'll stay up on it. But so, to be able to just drive it and get your car cleaned.
3: Well, it's not that expensive.
4: Well, here's there's a car wash by my place. And doing a month of unlimited car washes is only like $20 more than one single car wash.
3: Yeah. So if you're getting your car washed frequently, it's definitely worth it.
4: For sure.
2: More talkbacks.
8: Happy Tuesday, Brew Crew. Something suspicious that seems normal. My neighbors are late night trash taker outers. And it always seems shady to me, like they're hiding something. And then something small that makes my day better, man. Getting a freebie, getting hooked up, you know?
3: Yeah.
8: My company's doing 808 grinds today. 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Bing, bang.
2: Bing, bang.
3: Honestly, that'd be nice. I wish our company did something to boost morale every once in a while.
2: Yeah. Every once in a while, we'll get a pizza party.
3: Anyone listening? Not even.
4: Yeah, right.
3: Not even.
4: Good news. You get to work here again today.
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1: It is Tuesday. All right, it's time for another edition of the Topic Bucket. So on the show, we're always trying to come up with new stuff to talk about, new topics, just new things. And sometimes we'll write stuff and it doesn't make the show because we ran out of time. Or, you know, we wrote it and then the next day we came in and we're like, well, that kind of sucks. Or whatever it may be.
2: Yeah, maybe we just don't have time to get to it.
1: Yeah, a lot of times we're running out of time. So we put all of those topics into a bucket and we're going to stir it and just pull out topics at random here. And then we'll just, you know.
3: Talk about them.
1: We'll talk about
2: them. We'll discuss amongst ourselves and feel free to weigh in.
1: Yes. 866-445-1059. You can also send us a talk back through our iHeartRadio.
3: Listen to all those topics.
1: Yeah.
2: All right.
3: It's literally a bucket of topics.
1: I'm going to pull a topic.
2: It certainly is.
1: Pulling a topic out of the bucket. All right, here we go. The first topic in the topic bucket is movies so bad they made you angry. Oh, boy.
3: Oh, yeah.
1: Movies so bad.
3: This is ripe for you.
1: They made you angry. The first time I really remember walking out of the theater wanting to flip a desk was Miami Vice, the reboot with Colin Farrell. I was so excited for it, and it was so bad. And I just remember going, what the hell was that? Hour and a half of shaky cam nonsense.
3: Yeah,
1: it was so stupid.
3: Bad movies out there.
1: Colin Farrell's haircut is
2: I've never seen either of them. I've never seen the first one or the reboot.
1: Oh, boy, is it bad. But yeah, I walked out angry.
3: But you stayed for it.
1: I stayed for it because I've never walked out of a movie.
2: I've never walked out of a movie either.
1: I'll sit there through the, you know, I just paid $1,000 to get in here. So
2: yeah.
1: I'm not going to walk out, but... Yeah, I was really buttered about that movie. So, I mean, I know there's a lot more.
2: I can't think of any off the top of my head.
1: I hated Godzilla versus Kong, The Lost Empire or whatever. I think it was the most recent one where Godzilla goes to the center of the earth and then runs like a straight up football player.
3: Yeah.
1: The guy runs like he's scoring a touchdown.
3: The last movie I remember being like actively upset about was Apex. On Netflix.
2: Wait, whoa, what?
1: Which one's Apex?
2: Wait, really?
3: Yeah, the end, I was like, I was really, well, there was a few points in that movie that frustrated me just because it was like, why the hell would you make that decision?
2: Well, also, it was incredibly unrealistic.
3: Okay, I was all in. It was very real to me, Laura.
1: Oh, Charlize Theron's in it. She's great.
2: Yeah, it's good. I mean,
3: we've talked about it. I feel like I've mentioned this movie to you before, but the way the end transpires... I was just like, well, how that doesn't even make sense. If you had that the whole time,
2: then why?
3: And how the hell did you lose everything but that?
2: I know.
3: Without giving too much away to
2: people
3: watching.
2: That's what I mean. I'm like, okay, there's no way. Like,
3: I was talking to myself as I was putting my remote down. And I'm debating with myself how this is even like, how does this happen? How does somebody overlook this little detail?
2: Yeah.
3: And all of the screenings that you watch before you release this thing.
2: It's a Netflix movie.
3: It doesn't matter. It's real to me, Laura, and my feelings will not be muted.
2: I didn't think it was that, but I did watch it on an airplane. So
3: I don't think it's bad in totality.
1: I get upset when they ruin a possible good thing. You know, like they take a property that everyone loves and they destroy it. Like, yeah. I'm trying to think, like,
3: War of the Roses?
1: World of Warcraft. Or some of those movies that, like, they have a big following, but they just movies are...
3: Also, every Harry Potter movie pisses me off for whatever reason.
2: Well,
3: I've only seen one.
2: How many have you seen?
3: That first one made me so mad it carried over to the rest of them.
1: Let's go to line one. It's Tanner and Casey. Movie that's so bad it makes you angry.
4: Hey, good morning. I think I've talked about this movie on the show before. The movie Buried with Ryan Reynolds.
2: Oh, the whole time he's just like underground, right?
4: If I remember correctly, I don't think there's a single camera shot that's not him in a coffin.
1: I think people get claustrophobic watching that movie.
3: Yeah, I am.
4: We kept watching because we were waiting for something. You know, something's going to happen eventually, right? And nope, he dies in the coffin, and that's the end of the movie.
3: Why did you just do that?
2: Spoiler alert!
3: Thank you for ruining my freaking weekend.
1: It's been out forever.
4: Year old
1: exactly.
4: Movie.
1: Yeah, if they haven't seen it, it's their own fault.
2: Weren't you a little, did you become attached to his character at all? Because when he dies at the end, that's got to be a little sad. Or were you just like, I'm just glad this movie's over?
1: A lot of Ryan Reynolds kind of can get annoying. So I think at this

0: never saw that movie because I believe the runtime scared me away.
1: Doesn't he eat a whole bear in that movie?
2: It's a horse.
0: Something.
2: He gets attacked by a bear and then has to eat out of a horse, just raw dog.
0: Well, again, we were talking about with the squid. Yeah. On the boat. It's like you do what you gotta do.
2: The Revenant is one of my favorite movies, honestly. Hmm. And really? It only has a 78% rotten.
0: I mean, that's decent.
2: Wow. It should be in the 90s.
0: You think?
2: I think.
0: Okay.
2: All right. What do you think? 866-445-1059. You wanna get to another topic?
0: Sure, we can carry on. All right.
2: I know that throughout the day, more movies are going to come to my head that piss me off.
0: Yeah.
2: So I'll share those with you later. All right, here we go. Another topic from the topic bucket. Old person habits. Used to mock this thing that old people would do, but now you love to do it yourself, or you just happen to do it yourself.
0: I mean, Casey B. Flutter Bay, that's his entire life.
2: Using a coupon?
1: Using a coupon.
2: Yeah, I still don't really go crazy about coupons.
1: But. I used to, when you would watch those people, like, checking out the grocery store, and they'd have, a whole, wallet of them. I'm not like that, but I do respect a good deal.
2: Mm-hmm.
1: And that's also part of my grandparents pounding it into me, though. Look, if it's not on sale, you don't buy it.
2: I just get annoyed when I'm in line at the grocery store and the person in front of me pulls out a book of coupons.
1: Yeah.
0: Oh, well, it's not even necessarily like that anymore. Day. Like, everything, if you've got, the Freddy app, you get it on your phone, and then you just bing, bing, and you just bop your phone on the thing.
1: How dare people try and be financially responsible?
2: How's that go again?
3: Bing, bing. Bing, bing.
0: Yes.
2: Mm-hmm, mm-hmm. 866-445-1059 is the phone number.
0: Old people things, taking naps.
2: Yeah.
0: I took a nap last night at 5, because immediately after work, I went to the river. Because it was a beautiful day. And then I got home and I took a nap at 5 and I didn't wake up till 7.
1: Did it mess you up?
0: Yes, it did. Not enough to keep me awake for a super long amount of time. But for me.
2: What time did you end up going to bed?
0: 11, I think. Yeah, but that's what happens when you take a nap at 5 p.m.
1: Yeah, I did that a couple weeks ago. I fell asleep at that time and I woke up and I thought.
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7: 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Ryan, Michael Turley, and Bobby Brown. And featuring DJ Pre-K, Keith Richards, Rush Limbaugh, and Satan, the Prince of Darkness. And now, your host, John Clay Wolf.

0: Satan, are you there? We haven't had you in a while.
1: Always right here with you, John.
2: Well, of course.
0: What kind of good deeds have you been doing lately?
1: Oh, I've done a lot of good. You guys watch any football?
0: We do.
1: See the Cowboys last week?
0: We did.
1: It was all me, baby.
0: Oh, yeah?
1: It was all me, baby.
3: Did you take Jackson Dart out, too, for the Rams? You did, didn't you?
1: Well, I helped. Yeah, I helped. Uh-huh. Yeah. But yeah, not even the coaches. No, Jackson Dart was on like a 4-day drunk.
3: Oh.
1: Before that game. Didn't show up for practice. Showed up the last day of practice before the game. Did nothing. Tossed some balls around. You notice he wore sunglasses in practice. Drunk 4 days.
3: That's what you did. You got
1: shows
3: drunk.
1: Up. Shows up. The game's already is all loosey-goosey running around. You could tell just looking at him before the game. I'm like, he's going to get hurt. Yeah. Now, this is where I took a little too far.
3: Uh-huh.
1: I actually bet Elon Musk.
3: Okay.
1: $14 million.
4: What?
1: That the Giants were going to lose that game.
3: Oh.
1: And he's like, you know how he talks? He's like, oh, I don't care. I don't care.
2: Yeah.
1: The $14 million is nothing to me. Will you make it 17? I said, I'll wait till the next week.
2: All right.
1: $14
2: million.
1: Yeah. So
0: now,
1: I'm going
0: people that bet money that they don't have, do you really have $14
1: million? Well, I will as soon as he pays me.
0: Right. You know, this reminds me, there's a car dealer group that I'm so sick of that have been laying out bids on big cars because we're in the exotic, give me the Vendez exotic cars. And most of those cars are phone calls.
3: Sure.
0: Big cars. 100 grand, 200 grand, $1 million, $2 million. And there's this group, and I cannot say their name for legal purposes, but they're bidding cars without any money. They don't have money. They bounced a deal on a friend of mine yesterday for $3 million.
2: How do you get away with that?
0: I don't know. I don't know why the in wholesale guys and exotic car guys that are listening, you know exactly who I'm talking about. They've been bouncing checks for 2 years. Wow. And they always make them good, but they pay too much, but it never really happens. But that, you know, what people don't understand is when somebody's running on bank fumes, the musical chairs will stop and they will file bankruptcy and you're out.
2: You're home.
0: That's what I was telling him. I'm like, dude, he said, he sent them $3 million for a Bugatti.
2: Jesus.
0: And they went and floored it.
2: What does that mean?
0: They went and borrowed on their banking line against it. That only loans them half. So they had the cash. And then they took the title and they went and double floored it with a bank. Because they're trying to make cash to cover their daily balance.
2: It just seems like nobody would deal with them anymore.
0: I understand.
2: Just the word gets out.
0: It's ridiculous. I just don't understand why people keep dealing with them. It's unbelievable. I can't believe there hasn't been somebody. And they do a lot of other shady stuff, super duper shady stuff, that I'm not going to talk about because I don't want to be in a lawsuit.
2: Right. That's a good idea.
0: Yeah. But it's time to let people. Somebody's going to lose a lot of money.
2: But
0: and everybody's being quiet.
2: You guys all talk.
0: I know.
2: Why is this quiet?
0: I don't know. But the public's going to lose a lot of money because they have a public-facing thing, too.
2: Okay.
0: It's just going to be a bad mark on the whole business.
3: This has happened with other dealers in the past, too. Like what
0: they always go down.
3: Correct, right?
0: Right.
3: I mean,
0: that's we've seen this before. Why does this one keep getting new breaths of oxygen? I don't know. Anyway, Satan.
2: Satan.
0: I was wondering,
3: when's this going to happen?
0: When you were betting Elon Musk for $14 million, you didn't have the $14 million. You're no better than they are.
1: Well, I've got the $14 million. That's what a stupid thing to say. I'm the devil, man. I've been around how long? I've been watching trends for how long? People get all hard because they, bid some of the first money on IBM and Apple.
2: Right.
1: Like, I bid the first money. Hear me out. Okay. This is absolutely true.
2: Okay.
1: I was there.
2: Oh, yeah.
1: On cheese.
2: Cheese?
1: Just cheese. Yeah, little county in France.
2: There was a bet on cheese?
1: They figured it wasn't even called France then.
2: Oh. That's a while back.
1: It was like the super saxionic whatever.
2: Gotcha.
1: Cheese. The first cheese. I financed that.
2: What? Of course you did.
1: Yeah.
2: Yeah.
1: Yeah. I got more cheese money than Papa John's.
2: Damn.
1: Yeah, $14 million is flash in the pan to me, but, I mean, I don't wear clothes, generally.
2: No.
1: I've got nothing to shop for.
2: You got everything you need.
1: So, and I only bet on football.
2: Really?
1: And pool, but nobody will play me.
3: By the way, if you're listening to the show and watching the show at the same time, the feed went down because of Satan, because of AC/DC.
0: Oh, so that's on the list now?
3: Yeah.
0: So
4: is that right?
3: Yeah. So it'll be back here shortly. Yeah, so just listening on the radio.
0: Oh, YouTube canceled it?
3: Yep. For just a brief minute.
2: About 60 seconds.
1: Oh, son of a bitches.
3: Thanks, Satan.
0: Yes, Satan. Look at what you've done. You wrecked out our whole feed at JCWShow.com.
1: I shouldn't have played it. I shouldn't have played it. You're right.
2: Check it.
0: 800-800-723-4800-800-RADIO. JD, you got any news?
2: Yes, I have the best news. I'm so glad you waited to get this story. This is my favorite news story of the week. Yeah, the crab with a hand with a knife in his claw was good. This is the best. Now, it's going to sound weird at the beginning. It's going to sound political, but wait for the punchline. Okay, punchline. While delivering a speech to a special panel, Senator Tommy Tuberville raised the alarm against a growing number of furries.
4: Oh.
2: These are adult people who dress, you know, like furry, like little animals, like foxes and such. And he warned that these furries might be taking over America's commercial airline industry. I'm not kidding. This is real.
4: What?
2: Number three.
5: It's clear that this gender confusion is a mental illness plaguing our society. And there is significantly overlap between people who are gender confused and the furry community. What's more concerning is the fact that many airline pilots, flight attendants, and air traffic controllers are part of the furry community. Lord help us. It's terrifying when you think about this. When you walk onto a commercial flight, it's possible that the pilot flying your plane could have a deranged fetish of dressing up like an animal.
3: This is for real?
2: What's this real audio from a real guy? Was a coach? He was a college guy?
3: Auburn, yeah. Auburn,
4: he was a notable coach.
2: Yeah. He's a nut. He's a nut. Coach Tommy also played a recording of an odd exchange that was caught between pilots and air traffic controllers. Cut 3.2.
6: You guys need to be professional pilots. Still flying RJ.
7: Okay, so they're meowing, RJ's. They're barking. Air traffic control having to remind them to be professional. RJ means what? Regional jet?
8: Regional jet.
7: That was like a dig then, right? The air traffic controller is basically saying your antics are why you're not hitting the big leagues.
2: There you go.
3: Maybe he's on to something.
2: No,
3: see?
2: It's not. He's not on to anything.
3: There's furries flying you in there.
2: That's an old pilot bit you get on the most of the time. They do it on the emergency channel.
0: If you're a furry, will you call in?
3: Oh, yeah.
2: Dude, seriously. But, I mean, first of all, any pilot in the world, where does he come up with this crap? You wouldn't tell anybody. Even if you were. If
4: this is going to be far beyond you, Charlie, but I got to know. And I picked you in specifically because I wonder how you're going to answer this. But if somebody offered you $40 million to appear on a stage as a furry in a costume, what animal would you be?
3: Yes. What animal would it
0: take
3: be?
0: $40 million. Why'd you raise it that high?
3: I mean,
0: he'd do it for $500.
4: Because he can't say no. Because he can't say no.
2: I
3: would be a pink bunny. Just a pink bunny. What
4: That's
3: the hell?
4: That's a good one, John.
3: Go all the way.
0: I'd be as Bigfoot.
3: Oh, there
4: that's a good one.
0: Yep.
3: JD?
2: I'd be an armadillo.
3: All right.
2: But seriously, I'd love to step on an airplane, look up in the cockpit, and see a guy sitting there in a fox costume. A fox costume. Good evening, ladies and gentlemen. This is your cabin fox.
0: There's no species that stimulates me sexually.
3: No.
2: No, of course. Of course not, because you're, what's that word, normal.
0: Try to be.
2: You're not crazy. But this guy, what does he think that's going to do? That's going to get people to vote for you? That's going to make me not want to vote for you, because you clearly, sir, are nuts.
4: That's a lot of people, you know, really buy into that us and them mentality. Like, that's
2: but furry airline pilots?
4: I don't know.
2: Stop.
4: I don't know. I'm totally outside that culture, believe me or not. You know, I don't understand it. But
2: he's trying to get votes. I think he's barking up the wrong cockpit.
0: Hey, coming up next is the lightning round. 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
0: No, hold on. 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
0: Jeff in Colorado has a 05 Cummins four-wheel drive. What color is it?
24: Molten red.
0: Was that burgundy?
24: Burgundy. Okay. Burgundy, yeah.
0: And is it a extended cab? Is it a four-door or a mega cab?
24: No, it's got the 6 foot bed with not the mega cab, but the one right below it.
0: The four doors.
24: It's got the four doors.
0: Yeah, it's the one we sold to me. I was a Dodge dealer back then, actually. Wolf Ford Dodge.
24: Oh,
0: Is it a ST or an SLT? Do you know?
24: No, it's a Laramie.
0: Okay. And how many miles are on it?
24: Laramie, 129.5.
0: What's wrong with it? Besides, I mean, everybody says nothing, but there's always something. Does it have, you know, some dents in the bed, tailgate, busted bumper, or something?
24: There's a ding in the driver's door.
0: Okay.
24: And one day when I was fueling up, the wind took the door and hit it against one of the little ballards at the pump type thing. Okay. So it's got a little bit of a ding there. There's a ding in the front bumper and a ding in the back bumper. But other than that, it's clean, no rust at all. It's spent its life here in Colorado and pretty much in my garage since the day I bought it.
0: Is that a 12 valve in 05, or do you remember?
24: 24. I think it's a 24.
0: 24.
24: No, it's the 20. Yeah,
0: I gotcha.
24: No def, no emission stuff or anything like that on it.
0: Right. Does 17 grand buy it?
24: That's pretty close.
0: Yeah.
24: You know, that's what I'm looking for, is somewhere right around there.
0: Okay. Well, but you know, it sounds like I need to spend $1,500 on recon, getting it, you know, making it fresh again. So put me down for 17 grand, and I've got your number here. Actually, I'll just send it to a guy and I'll have him call you right now. And what y'all get the paperwork and everything lined up. Thanks. 800, that's for GiveMeTheVIN.com. 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Brandy in Arizona has seen the furries. We'll talk about that in a minute.
3: Oh, boy.
0: Daryl in Dallas, you've got a 79 Camper Special F350 Ford regular cab, two-wheel drive. 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
25: It's two-tone yellow and white.
0: Okay. So you bought it at Mecum a couple of years ago?
1: Yes, sir, I did. And on the way home, I stopped at Summit and bought the M600 572. It's big block, 655 horsepower to stick into it.
0: Okay. What did you pay for it at Mecum?
1: Mecum, I paid out the, I think, tax title and license and everything out the door was like $25.
0: I gotcha. I don't think the car brings more with the big block in it. Those cars bring more with the original motor room.
1: Well, the original motor was a 460, but I upgraded it.
0: I understand. So you gave that. So really, the hammer price was like $22,000 plus the $23,000 plus the buy fee that they took. You know, and then the seller got 10% less than that as the sale fee. So really, the seller got a check for $20,000. So he sold his truck to you for roughly $20,000. You follow what I'm saying?
1: Yes.
0: I'll do that.
1: I've got.
0: All right, I do too. I got nothing but time. You're not going to go to Mecum and pay a gazillion dollars in fees unless it's something that's gone up a lot.
3: But I got too much money in it.
0: I understand. That's all cool. But I mean, I was there that day, right? All I had to do was bid if I wanted it.
3: Yep.
0: If it was that cheap, and a lot of times I do, but it wasn't on that one because I remember that bitch. That's why I asked him when he called. I was like, "What color is it?" He said, "Yellow, white." I said, "I remember this thing. It will be. It's all good, man." We buy cars. We buy cars from Barrett. We buy cars from Mecum. We buy cars everywhere. Mike, he just came in from Mecum, Nashville last night. We bought 7 out there.
3: There you go.
0: And he'll be here in a minute, actually. Okay, John Clay Wolf here. Good morning, America. Wake up, California. Have y'all found me an Asian place in California yet?
3: They're looking right now.
0: Y'all haven't been doing a very good job finding these Asian places that we can prank call.
3: But they have a furry on the phone. We can talk about that next.
0: Yeah, furry on deck in Canyon, Arizona.
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12: I can't read what's on the teleprompter. Some about black America and white America. There's black Americans and there's white Americans. We're all one America. So if you don't mind, this is not live, is it? I imagine whatever I say, you could just edit it out. Let's try it a few ways. Lou, are you in the booth?
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12: All right, good. You know what, Lou? 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Get this clip package on, and then let me go home. All right.
13: Yeah.
12: All right. Great. All right. Count me in. Dang, I'm just with you, Lou. Let's do it again.
14: 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Hey,
0: ladies, in the place of Brady, you've had a furry confrontation?
15: Yes, I did, John.
0: How did it go?
15: I've lived out on the West Coast here in the U.S. for many years, but in the last 10 years, ever since like COVID, about 2020, in Vegas specifically, like I would go into the grocery stores and I used to see these people dressed as, I thought at first they were like college mascots for the football teams. You know, and then pretty soon I'd see more and more going in and stuff. And you know, my buddy's from North Dakota, and he called me. He goes, I heard this story about the furries again, and you're not going to believe what they're doing in some of the classrooms, even for the kindergarten students in the first grade, is they're starting to put litter boxes out for them and food dishes. What? So I'm like, well, this is, you know, life is getting really tough for the kids these days. You got furries walking around Vegas. You got transgenders wearing linebacker jerseys. They're bigger than I am, but they're supposedly, they identify as a woman. I'm just really confused, John. And this whole thing with the furries, I seen a furry the other day driving around.
0: All right. That's, man, Carl Spackler from Caddyshack.
3: It does sound like it.
16: Totally.
3: He is not
0: Brady,
3: happy.
0: Do you know any lines from Caddyshack?
15: I can look him up, not off the hand.
0: Because you sound just like Bill Murray as Carl Spackler from Caddyshack. Baba, do you have any?
28: It happened to me just the other day. I was driving my Buick. It's a snow car. Don't make fun of me, but I'm driving the Buick. And I look at the Sonic driving. Uh-huh. Sonic driving. They got the roller skate girls. And the roller, swear to God. Roller skate girl, she's got a skirt on, and you see her legs.
0: Right.
28: Human legs.
0: Human.
28: She got that going for me, so that's nice. But the rest of it, from the waist up, she's a cookie monster.
0: A what?
28: A cookie monster.
0: Oh, okay.
28: A cookie, like from the Sesame Street there. And she's carrying a tray with all the drinks and the burgers.
0: Yeah.
28: The other hand, guess what she's got?
0: A cookie.
28: Yeah.
16: Of course.
28: A giant chocolate chip cookie, and she's eating it while she's roller skating. I'm thinking, oh my God, this girl's going to hate herself, you know. And I don't, here's the thing. She had pretty legs. Was it a girl? Really? Or was it a guy dressed as a girl cooking master? Because I thought I saw a little boobage. So she had that going for her. So that's nice.
0: Thank you, Carl.
3: Carl, yes, thank you.
28: Little minx.
0: AK.
28: Little nippet.
0: Anybody in the riding community, the biking community, has seen Law Tiger signs around these events? And we're having a large one in Walnut Springs Rally, October 22nd. And AK from the Law Tigers is in the studio. Good morning, sir.
10: Good morning, sir. How you doing?
0: You know, my first thought is you don't look like a lawyer.
10: No, not at all.
28: Well,
0: are you a lawyer?
10: No, I'm a marketing guy.
0: Okay.
10: Grew up local.
0: Well, you definitely. So do you go to a lot of the events?
10: Oh, yes. Roughly 300 a year.
0: You go to 300 events a year?
10: I even have, a couple of 1099s working for me to help disperse as well.
0: I gotcha.
3: Holy cow.
0: So what is one of the strangest legal cases you've ever heard of involving a motorcyclist?
10: Well, it's going to be my personal. Back in 2016, I got hit coming back from work when I used to work at Texas Harley. The car didn't see me. Apparently, and then I kind of speared the car. The car didn't even, I mean, the bike never even hit the ground. I flew over, hit the ground. EMT came up. Our only thing I can remember is I had my elephant skin boots, and you know how the EMTs cut everything off.
0: Yep.
10: And I was like, I have full range of motion. I could wiggle my toes, and I guess he thought I was in the field due to my training with the Marine Corps with the combat lightsaber. So I guess they hit me with a little too much ketamine.
0: Okay.
10: And I found out that's like going down the K-hole. So I was hallucinating, weirdest thing. So finally got back. They fixed me up. The guys I rode with found out about my accident. The doctor was going to take my arm because it was compacted. They convinced the doctor not to take it. So after that, probably another 6 months after that, the doctor saw me again. He said, hey, I did a write-up, so I'm in some medical book because what he did to my arm.
0: Right.
10: Pretty crazy. The VA, had 100% with the VA. VA kind of turned that back, and bills were coming in. And the law firm, Law Tigers, like I called them. It's crazy with, like, most veterans have a hard time dealing with the VA. Mm-hmm. They got a hold of the VA in, like, kind of told them what the business was, and end up paying in there, and I found out the VA asked for a kickback later on. So I guess take some to win some, but it's personal feel. So when I do run up with somebody and I talk to them about an accident or something, like, sure, I actually know firsthand.
0: And I was getting chills listening to you tell that story, because I had a motocross wreck and I broke my back, right? And I was paralyzed from the waist down. Mm-hmm. And they came over and they cut my boots off, just like you're saying. Mm-hmm. But, well, I'm screwing up the punchline. So they're saying, you know, this and that. Can you move your legs? I'm like, if you'll just take my boots off, I'll show you I can move my feet. And they said, dude, we cut your boots off about 5 minutes ago. Yeah. I was like, uh-oh. Ruh-roh. And, yeah, so I was... when I walk with a limp. Mm-hmm. But I came back from a waist down. It's just 21 years ago. Mm-hmm. And I didn't call the Law Tigers because I don't know if they did motorcycle wrecks, but it was my fault. So I was like, whatever. So you guys have these. What we've been planning, we've been wanting to have a Sturgis, Texas style event.
10: Yes.
0: And one thing I noticed when I went to Sturgis is everybody rides. And you go to these other Daytona Bike Week, Galveston. Those aren't riding shows or gatherings, they're just shows. And we're out here in the hill country, and you're out here at the ranch right now. You know why we're here. There's great touring roads out here. And that's what I noticed at Sturgis. It reminded me of like a ski area where everybody shows up with their bikes and their ski clothes on, right? Dressed up for the day. And they go up the mountain, and then they come down at the end and they party, but they ride all day.
28: All day.
0: I was like, that's what we need to do out here. It'd be a riding rally instead of just a get drunk and raising hell and just sitting around showing your stuff off. There'd be plenty of that, but it looked fun because it was real organized. I mean, the guys up in Sturgis ride their ass off.
10: Yeah.
0: Like when you go to Sturgis, do you ride? Or do you have to work?
10: Work, yeah. They put us through the numbers on that one.
0: So what do you think we need to do to make this rally that type of rally?
10: Oh, for one, it's the riding. We got to capitalize on the riding.
0: Because
10: I'm being from South Fort Worth and Crowley.
0: Yep.
10: This is my old stomping ground.
0: Yep.
10: This is the safest part of the whole DFW conglomeration, I guess you could say. And the riding's beautiful. Like, just Just
0: from town to here.
10: Just town. It's beautiful. Right. I was like, man, I should have brought my bike until I hit the ranch. And I was like, I'm glad I brought the truck.
0: You don't realize how good the touring roads. And so it's throttle week. And the first weekend we're doing Throttle Fest, which is the car show. And the next weekend we're doing the bike rally. But the touring roads around here it's I grew up in Crowley. I went to high school there, and I had no idea this hill country was this close.
10: Yes.
0: I had no idea. Have you ever ridden that road behind Loco Coyote?
10: Yes, I have.
0: Dude, that's awesome.
10: That's beautiful.
0: I mean, it's built for it. It's like a drag, like a racetrack. Big old sweeper turns, big old hills. It is just bad to the bone. Well, you guys are a big sponsor, and with any big rally, you need sponsors, and you guys and Harley and several of big names are supporting this year, and we really appreciate it.
10: Thank you.
0: Really appreciate it. So are you hanging out with Danielle and Louie at Lucky 7 today?
10: Yes, love her to death. Yeah.
0: Okay. Mm-hmm. So the Cantina, have you eaten there yet?
10: Yes, I have.
0: Uh-huh. It's great. Beautiful. And then the Walnut Springs Roadhouse right across the street, mm-hmm. and I own both of those.
10: Okay.
0: Yeah. So I'll be down there in a little bit. What time are you leaving today?
10: No idea yet. Yeah.
0: Man, their new building's badass.
10: I haven't seen it yet.
0: Oh, 10,000 square foot Lucky 7 motorcycle building down. It's the first new building that's been built in Walnut Springs in probably 30 years. I mean, a real building. Maybe 80 years.
3: A new one.
0: Yeah, it's good. And they stuck with the motif, right? So it looks the part. It looks like Old Western. And they've got a dyno in there. And there's a lot of things coming for this little town, but we're going to build this into Sturgis, Texas.
10: Perfect.
0: And we're glad you're a part of it.
10: Thank you.
0: Thanks for coming in, Bill. Yeah. All right, we'll be right back. My name is John Clay Wolf. This is the John Clay Wolf Show, brought to you by GiveMeTheVin.com and Law Tigers. If you need a lawyer, what's the phone number?
10: My personal 214. Huh? 663-9177 or 1-800-LAW-TIGERS.
0: All right, be right back. Every day.

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10: 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And with Pepperidge Farms,

0: 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This is my favorite NXS song.
1: Good writing song.
0: Mitch in Phoenix.
2: Yeah.
0: You've got a 70 Ford Ranchero, which is like a El Camino Ford. And it, you say it's, yeah, got, it's a GT with a 429 in it. And you bought it new? Yep. Is that right?
2: My grandfather bought it new. It's been passed down. It's got 43,000 miles.
0: Here's the
2: factory tack.
0: Here's the super important questions. On the engine, is it an N code, a J code, a C code, or a Ram Air? Which means, is it a 429 Thunder? Is it a 429 CJ? Is it a 429 CJ four-speed stick? Is it a 429 Ram Air? Or the best one is a 429 Super Cobra Jet drag pack? We can get, but that's a lot.
2: I got the VIN number in my.
0: You got the VIN number?
2: I got the in my phone. I just got to give me a second.
0: Well, let's do
2: up.
0: This because this will get a little stale on the air. Why don't we work this offline? Go to I've got a website to gather these customers that is specifically for classic and collector cars, and it's called GMTVCC. Give me the VIN. CC, right? GMTV Classic Collector. GMTV CC. Load it up into that. Take a picture of the VIN and any information you have. We'll get to you after the show. But I'd like to buy it.
2: Yeah, and it's different. It's different than the other one, though, because I tried to put the VIN in your givemethevin.com.
0: That won't work.
2: There's not enough numbers.
0: I gotcha. But this that's why I did this one. GMTV CC. And we will. I bet we'll get it bought. Is the paint faded?
2: It's a little bit. I mean, it's original paint. Since
0: awesome. All right. Let's look. I'm excited. Thank you, Mitch. 800-800-7234, 800-800-RADIO. James in Texas, you're coming to the Trip and Daisy concert?
3: Absolutely.
0: All right. I'll be there. Nice. I'm excited about it, too. It says, can you shake my hand and get a beer? Yes. I can look forward to seeing you. Just walk up and hit me in the face and say, hey, this is James from Magnolia. And we'll cut up for a minute, but I'm going to be there. I love Trip and Daisy.
1: October 4th, 5 p.m.
0: It's 5 p.m.
1: Yeah.
0: On a Sunday.
1: On a Sunday.
0: After church.
1: Yeah.
0: Right. After church. After church.
1: But not too late where you have work Monday morning.
0: Yeah, but you can still get back.
1: For us, you know, that's still you time. Know, folks that are in their 40s and 50s were kind of like, yeah, you know, Monday I got work, and that's what I'm kind of, but I want to see Trip and Daisy.
0: Yeah.
1: I do. And especially in a small venue like this. That's, and not that the venue's that
0: you're
1: small.
0: Okay. It's 400.
1: But, yeah.
0: Yeah. A 400 seater or 400 seat in a standard. JD, did you have somebody who was hating on me?
4: This is a Dear John letter, actually.
1: Oh, he's got a question for you.
0: Okay,
4: it's a question for you. Dear John.
1: Hold on, I gotta find the open here for it.
0: Dear John.
4: from Melbourne, Florida. This one says, let's see, it's from Mike McGrath. Hey, man, first of all, you're the most badass radio show in existence. Mm-hmm. I was
0: That's
4: so
0: nice
4: happy when you announced the show was staying on the air. Anyway, I'm a published author about to write my second book. It's going to be about an Iowa farmer who just lost his dad and inherited a barn with 10 classic cars. So, John, here's my question. What would be the top 10 cars you would want to find in a barn find, let's say from the 1940s to 1970s?
0: A Mercedes Gullwing, 57. A Daytona High Wing, you know, like a, I guess a 70 Hemi. I'm losing my brain. It's not a Super B. Not a Roadrunner. What's the one with the big wing on it? Dale Earnhardt car. Jesus Christ.
4: I can see
1: it's not
4: it.
1: A Super B. It's I not know a what Super B.
0: Why am I blanking out? It's anyway, that.
1: Somebody's screaming at the radio right now.
0: Yeah, right.
1: Okay.
0: I mean, I love those things. It's not. So they got the Charger, the Daytona Charger High Wing, and then they've got the. Oh, I don't know. That, just that. Sure. I'm not going to do 10 of them. That's too long.
4: Okay.
0: Well, I would

0: a 69 K10 truck that's, you know, all original Chevy. Same thing in like a mid-70s Ford. Four-wheel drive.
1: Roadrunner.
0: Nope.
1: No?
2: Nope.
0: It is a Roadrunner, but it's a next version. Kyle wants... Kyle's trying to help us. Kyle, what's it called? Why am I drawing a blank? I'm going to feel so stupid.
3: We're talking about Asian restaurant.
0: Oh, Asian restaurant. Okay, go. Hit it. Yeah, I'd like to order some Chinese food. Is this Chinese?
4: Yeah, Chinese food, yeah.
0: Okay. What are like your three most popular things? I'm getting it from my Vietnamese wife. And she's not Chinese, but she's Vietnamese. And if you were Vietnamese and you were married to me, what would you want me to get you?
4: Okay, tell me which one you want, the Chinese food?
0: Yeah, tell me the top three sellers that y'all have. I'm not looking at a menu. I'm just ordering some to go.
4: I can tell you right now, we are very busy right now. You got to look at the online and look at my menu, and then you tell me which one you want.
0: You can't just tell me what people order?
4: Yeah, there's a dim sum.
0: Okay.
4: We have a lot of dim sum, fried rice, roast duck. We have a general chicken. We have lo mein. We got like a shun dumpling, siu mai, another thing, 100, 200, 300 things.
0: What's fry rye?
4: Fry rye?
0: Yeah, what's that? I've never heard of that.
4: Oh, like a house special fry rye, everything, chicken, shrimp, pork.
0: It's pork?
2: Oh.
4: Hello?
0: Hello. Let me see if my wife, what she wants. Honey, are you there?
2: Oh, you get the pork fry rye.
0: Okay.
2: Pork fried rice, general soul.
0: Yeah.
2: General soul and pho soup. Pho soup?
0: Are you getting all that? 10-10, do you hear me? Are you writing this down?
4: Yeah. Can you look at the menu from the online and then you tell me, call me back for that one?
2: What is this number 9?
0: Number 9, 10-10. Item number 9, are you there?
4: Yeah, 10-10 restaurant, 10-10.
0: Okay, but she wants item number 9 on the menu?
4: Number 9, what is it, number 9? Let me go, give me the name.
0: Do you have a menu? You don't know your own menu?
4: No, I got two, three menus. So, number 9, they have a dim sum, number 9, or regular number 9, they have different things.
2: It's people 9 for...
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4: Have y'all noticed these people FaceTiming around in public, talking, just having conversations, right? So they got their FaceTime person and they're just talking. And it's really obnoxious.
5: All the time. And they don't have their earbuds in.
4: No.
5: They're letting everybody else hear their conversation. It's like, I don't need to hear a conversation.
4: No.
5: It's between you guys. That's it. It's the latest thing with, that generation.
4: What, the African generation?
5: No, not just John. It's the younger generation.
4: I'm telling you. It's more prevalent with...
5: My kid will call, and it's on FaceTime, and I'm like, all right, hold on. I got to pop my earbuds in and stuff like that. I'm like, and then they'll just kind of set the phone aside, and it's just there. I'm like, well, why don't you just pick the phone up? I don't need to see you sitting in there just chilling in your dorm room and stuff. Mm-hmm. I mean, why? I don't understand that. What, they have to see you? Is that the latest thing? I don't know.
4: I was in LAX on an overnight red eye, and this big old hoochie mama was sitting next to me, and she was talking to her man, and he was sitting in bed, and he had his shirt off and his gold chain, his arms over his head, his muscle, and they were just talking for hours because the flight was delayed.
6: Sure.
4: And it was fixing to kill me, and I finally said something. So she's on FaceTime, and she's holding it out, and I'm looking at him, and
6: so
4: I'm hearing her,
6: and
4: I'm hearing...
6: hear the whole story.
4: I mean, Jesus. Hey, baby, what you doing? Baby, I miss you. You won't come. I mean, this went on for so long. I'm like, can y'all wrap this up?
6: Right.
4: And I finally said, ma'am, I have nowhere else to sit. Could you just, like, put it up to your ear? What's he saying? He's saying we're bothering him. He's saying we're bothering him.
6: Oh, Lord.
4: Who's bothering who? This white boy next to me saying that he wants me to keep it down.
6: Yeah.
4: So, LL Cool J on the other end is threatening to kick my ass from his bed wherever he was in the airport.
6: Right. I'll come down there.
4: I mean, I'm just like, is it really come to this?
6: Yeah. Have you ever had one on the plane coming back from Florida, the lady behind me? I mean, the plane was an hour and 40 minutes. She spoke for an hour and 42. She didn't breathe. Didn't have four. I mean, at one point,
4: who was she talking to?
6: The lady next to her, she was raping her ear the whole time.
7: It's time for Plane Talk with your captain.
4: Raping her ear.
6: Yeah. I mean, this she didn't pause four. So I looked over to Kim. I went, she didn't breathe. She didn't talk. She didn't pause 4 seconds from the time we took off to the time we landed at DFW airport. This woman did not stop. I got her ex-husband's name. He's in the Marines. Trey, that's his name. The son's name is also Trey. Trey's 25 years old. Trey lives with her because he went to college and he came back and he can't seem to find a job. But Trey did buy some golf clubs for... She told her... Her son told her that she bought the golf clubs for $5 because she knows that basically you don't buy them for $5. But if he really told her how much they cost, she'd be upset because she's having to pay his car payment and his insurance payment. I'm not kidding. Hour and 42 minutes this woman talked.
4: Ear rape. Seriously. That is the new term.
6: Oh.
4: That is the new term of this disability that Americans have taken over on public FaceTiming.
6: Couldn't stop.
4: Ugh.
5: I'm worn out just hearing you.
6: And you can't get away.
8: That's like
6: right
8: the opposite of my experience when I'm out in public with strangers, man. I have a great time every time.
6: You enjoyed hearing somebody. Did you enjoy that little bit I gave you? Because I got an hour and 42 minutes left.
8: I did. That's actually something I do when I'm among strangers. I'll give a little hint and then let them go. And they go. I think people are nervous on flights a lot of times. Yeah, and they kind of unwind that way.
6: Yeah.
8: It makes them more comfortable.
6: Yeah, it doesn't make me more comfortable.
8: It makes me feel good, but I'm a good person.
6: You are, and I'm a horrible human.
8: Yeah, but you can't help that.
6: I can't.
8: It's not your fault.
6: It's who I am.
8: Probably upbringing.
6: Yes,
8: probably is.
6: You jackass.
8: See, I just did that to
6: you.
8: I know.
6: It was very good.
8: It was a little hook.
6: I know.
8: Tell me about it.
6: I saw it coming.
8: Tell me all about
4: it. Both of your parents are deceased. Mine are too.
6: My parents, yes.
4: And your wife never knew them.
6: She never
4: obviously
6: knew. Correct.
4: So when y'all are fighting, she doesn't have that bullet.
9: You're
4: in
9: just
4: her.
9: Like your father,
4: right? She didn't have that bullet in her chamber
6: at all. Nobody. She didn't know anybody in my family other than my sisters.
4: Boy, that is one way to get a woman hot, and I don't mean hot and sexy.
6: You like your mother?
4: Oh God. Well, wait, when you do something in an argument, if you reach for the family tree,
6: it's over.
4: It is going to get bad quick.
6: You've lost, and you're at this point just swinging for the bleachers. You are. You know you've lost. So it's like, okay, well, that sounds like something your mother would say.
4: Turley, do you and your wife ever have that? Y'all know each other's parents.
5: Yeah, I don't use it on her, but she'll use it for my mom. Oh, that's just, you just sound like your mother.
6: Does she really?
5: Yeah. Oh, yeah.
6: Wow.
5: Yeah, yeah. Oh my God. That just not, I don't enjoy that at all. No, no. I was like, really? Okay. In what way? You have to explain this to me. Please tell me how I'm acting like my mother right now.
6: Pontificate.
5: Yes. Oh, yeah.
4: And how are you?
5: It's probably because I'm stubborn. That's really what it is. It's, you know, Greek being stubborn, that thing. And my mom was that way. Or if I'm being loud, you know, my mom was loud. So, yeah.
4: My mom, God rest her soul, with my first marriage, she lived in Connecticut. And she liked to drink. And my wife liked to drink. And I wouldn't answer the phone if I saw it coming in from Connecticut after 4:30,
9: sure.
4: Which is 5:30 their time.
6: Right.
4: But my wife would.
6: Oh.
4: And they would sit there and talk for 3 hours and both have wine bottles and be doing the wine thing.
6: Oh, God.
4: But so they got pretty close. And when you're older and you don't have friends that you can talk to and you like your daughter-in-law, and you get into everything.
6: Yep.
4: So she starts telling all these stories about why she hates my dad. My mom would tell my wife at the time all the problems with my father, her ex-husband.
6: Right.
4: And how do you think that helped us?
6: I didn't at all. I'm going to guess.
4: No. Oh, my God.
6: Oh, I can totally see John doing that. I know where he gets that. I sure do.
4: And I finally said, hey, I don't answer the phone. I had to ban her.
6: There's a reason.
4: I've had to ban my wife from talking to my mother over bottles of wine in the evenings 1,000 or 1,500 miles away. You're so controlling. I'm like, she said your dad was controlling
6: too.
4: There we go.
8: There it is.
6: Full circle.
4: I'm like, no, I'm trying to cut this off because there's a reason I don't talk to my mom because I don't want to hear this gibberish. You don't know her well enough to know what's gibberish and what's not.
6: Right.
4: And you're taking it all as fact, and it's not. And I don't have time for a full court hearing to present the evidence over what is fact and what is fiction. And if you want to hear my dad's side of things, if you really want to get interested, go out and see him. And y'all can do this whole thing back and forth because I've heard it all my life.
6: I don't want to hear it.
4: All my life.
6: Yeah.
4: You know, how she left him for her next husband that she denies, but they went on a ski trip together that my dad didn't go on, but that guy was on the ski trip. And all of a sudden, she wants to get divorced and they're getting married. And hell, you might even be his son.
6: God.
4: I look just like my dad. I'm like, I'm not his son.
6: Stop it. Meanwhile, loading your wife up with all this ammunition.
4: Oh, my God almighty.
6: Yeah.
4: All right, enough of that.
6: Okay.
4: I'm sure everybody can relate.
6: Oh, God.
5: For sure.
4: And then the grandparents. My granddad was kind of a badass.
6: Oh, was he?
4: And my mom would tell she told me this as a child. She told my ex-wife this, that she thought my granddad killed people and that he was kind of a gangster.
6: Jesus.
4: Well, I know he burned a house down.
6: What?
4: That's true.
6: Burned a house down? Yeah, we don't want to get into this.
5: Yeah, grandparents were like that. They would bad talk my dad all the time.
4: Oh yeah.
5: Oh yeah, yeah. Your dad is this and that. He doesn't know what he's doing. This that. I'm like
4: your grandparents.
5: My mom's parents. So yeah. Oh, they were constantly, and it makes you feel like, is my dad really that bad?
4: Get this. I only got a minute left. Yeah. So I get married to the first wife, right?
6: Sure.
4: And I mean, I wasn't married for 2 weeks. And this guy comes up to my office in an S10 Blazer, and he introduces himself.
6: Okay.
4: And he lets me know that he is the father-in-law. His daughter married into this family that I had just married into. Okay. And he wants to tell me what a mess I just got into.
6: Oh, God. Dude, you're 2 weeks late.
8: Yeah, thanks.
6: Thanks a lot.
4: And I mean, he just had a lot to say.
6: Yeah.
4: and how they brainwashed his daughter, and they're controlling, and this and that, and this guy that you think so good, he's not, and oh, damn, family stuff. It's fun. Okay. Dial-A-Deal's coming up next. 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
14: And this is the lightning round. Chris in New Mexico, an 87 Pontiac Fiero GT with 134,000. You want 10, it's worth 4.
15: Oh, I'm sorry. You said what?
14: Your Fiero with 130,000 miles, the GT, you want, it says you want 10,000. It's worth 4,000.
15: I'd probably do a 5 on it.
14: I just don't think I mean, I think that's all I'm going to get for it. I might go 45. I got to ship it. You want to ship it? You want to pay for the shipping?
15: Yeah, I kind of know what that's like. I've had to go back and forth to California and stuff lately in Vegas. I know what shipping's all about. So
14: it's expensive. Diesel fuel.
15: And the price. Yeah, yeah, very expensive at almost $10 a gallon right now.
14: Right.
15: That's pretty damn expensive.
14: Go to GiveMeTheVin.com and load it up. Thank you, sir. Joey in Mississippi.
16: Hey.
14: Hey. You're on the air.
16: I was calling earlier to, you were talking about the Chrysler cars they were racing with. And, I'm just going to say, you were talking about the Superbird.
14: Yeah, it came to me after we got up there. It's a Superbird. I mean, that's like one car I've never bought, and I really want to own one. Do you have one?
16: I'm a Superbird. That was it. I just wanted to, it was fresh.
14: Thank you.
17: Superbird.
14: Good Superbird, Lord, duh. Right. Yeah. We were both saying Roadrunner. I was like, it is a Roadrunner, but it's a Super Roadrunner. Superbird. Kevin in Texas, you've got an 18 King Ranch with 74 wheel drive. Which engine?
18: 5.0.
14: Okay. It says here that we offered 27,000.
18: Yes.
14: And you want 30?
18: Yeah.
14: And I looked the deal up while we were on hold. And I think you just want retail. And if you want retail, you got to have to run ads for it and maybe offer financing and take trade-ins. But 27 is okay. is a good number on a 70,000-mile 18 F-150.
18: Yeah. Okay. All right. I trust you. It's family drama I got to deal with.
14: I'm sorry about that. But yeah, we'll buy your pop's truck for 27 grand if you want to sell it.
18: Okay.
14: Thanks, man.
18: Thank you. The truck is super clean. I'm out here looking at it right now. It had no rust, Texas truck, no dents, nothing. Only mod to it was the auto start.
14: That's good. Okay. If it had 30,000 right. if it had 30,000 miles on it, we'd give you 30. But 70, we'll give 27.
18: Yeah. Okay.
14: Thanks, man. Hey. 800-800-7234. Bill in Fuller in California.
19: How you doing, sir?
14: Good. What you got?
19: Furry story involving triple murder.
14: Oh well, we'll have to put that on hold. I'll grab you when we get back. Furries murdering people?
17: Okay. Man.
19: Yep.
14: All right. That and more as soon as we come back to the John Clay Wolf Show on this station.
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38: Only in New York City.
14: That GNX that we bought, Turley, is sitting in the trailer outside.
39: Oh, wow. I want to go look at it.
14: 11 mile, 87 Grand National GNX. I don't know why we didn't think. We do all this filming for the YouTube channel, and whenever the stuff gets good, I just forget that this is my normal life, and I didn't. That would have been a great one to film.
39: It was fun.
14: Yeah,
39: I have to say that was that.
14: The
39: was,
14: guy's name was John Wolf, and I thought it was
39: real.
14: A fake.
39: What?
14: So a guy puts in an 11 mile GNX, right?
39: Yeah.
14: And one had just sold on Bring a Trailer that day for $425,000.
39: Jeez,
14: it's a very special car. a guy that works with us named Connor bought the last one ever built for, what's the basketball player's name? Russell Westbrook.
0: Okay.
14: And he gave a Barrett like $550 4 years ago. So this car, but that was the last one ever built, which makes a big difference. And they signed, okay, all the assembly line workers signed it.
0: Okay.
14: So this guy wanted $400 for this car, and we bought it for $380. But he had a competitor of ours that had already, he'd already contacted that was on their way to Lubbock at $350. So I was like, well, we got to hurry up. So we made the deal with him on the phone and shot him a $10,000 deposit.
0: Yep.
14: Because it was late Friday, Thursday evening. Mm-hmm. Yeah. And then got a bill of sale. And it was
39: a whole negotiation back and forth. We had him on FaceTime, yeah, and talking to him on FaceTime. He's showing us the car, and so then
14: because before you send the guy $10,000, yeah, you got to make sure you got a real thing.
0: Well, yeah,
39: yeah. And then John just happens to walk in. Hey, here's John right now, and it would have been great for a camera,
14: right? Now that you're thinking back, it would have been it would have looked set up.
39: Oh,
14: it
39: yeah
14: was too perfect.
39: Yeah. No.
14: And then there was that 3,000-mile Ferrari out of San Fran. Did we buy that car?
39: Yes. Okay. Yeah. I mean, there's
14: and then there was an. What was so funny about this, JD?
0: Yeah.
14: Is I go up there for 2 hours, and we bought like five incredible cars.
0: God.
14: And it just, I'm sure Mike was sitting there like, he sits there all day from 6 to 6, right? And I walk up there, and it looked like, yeah. And I'm like, yeah, buy that one. Yeah, you know, go up another $10,000. Yeah, push $20,000. What do we want to do with this? He wants $400. Hit him at $350. He's already got $350. Great, hit him at $375. And everybody's like, boom, boom, boom, boom, boom. And Mike, they all do this anyway, but it just looked
0: all
14: like
0: day.
14: I knew when I left there because I was feeling really good about myself.
39: Yeah.
14: And we bought a 308. He's like a Magnum PI car. I'm like, that's not a Magnum PI car. That's a 328 GTS. It's worth more money, and it's a Targa, and it's a this. And let's get this guy. And boom, bought that one. That was in Oregon, wasn't it?
39: Yeah, Portland. Yeah.
14: Yeah. And we're just doing all these crazy deals, and like then y'all see, this is how you do it. I come up here. I haven't been up here in a year. This is what you do. Now y'all keep doing this.
0: Right.
14: And give me the VIN.com.
39: It was fun.
14: Yeah. And when I left, I was like, why didn't we have a camera on that? We've got a video going up today at noon from a deal I did 2 weeks ago, and it was very odd. In small town Mississippi, this guy, these people are hoarders.
0: Yep.
14: That's just what they are.
0: Sure.
14: They can be rich hoarders. My wife's a bit of a hoarder with Disney pins and fabrics.
0: Mm.
14: But, you know, they buy and sell, but they have more that they have.
0: Sure.
14: They keep more. They have too much. And she'll admit she has too much. But this guy has too much.
0: Yeah.
14: And so he has some cocktails. He's a rich, rich older gentleman.
0: Okay, so.
14: Probably the richest guy in town.
0: Very
14: he owns
0: nice.
14: The country club.
0: Of course he does. Why wouldn't you?
14: And in the caddy shack, the golf where the carts are, this big building at the country club is full of these cars. And then in downtown, he's got a building he bought that's empty. Old Towny Moses 5-9, whatever. It's full of cars.
0: Doesn't even know.
14: Then we go to another part of town. It's full of cars. Ford GT. $500,000 car sitting there.
0: Just sitting there.
14: Trans Ams everywhere. And he's got the auction, like he buys them at Mecum and Barrett and all this different stuff. And he buys them online. I don't think he's ever seen them.
0: Just gets them online.
14: And then his people handle it.
0: Yeah.
14: And because the cars still have all the auction crap all over them and all the tags and everything.
0: Just parks them.
14: I don't think he parks them. I think the guy that was showing them to us parks them. And I don't know if the guy does know what he bought. But I don't know if he's seen them all. I really doubt that when they land, he even goes and sees them.
39: So he just points at it, buys it, and that's it. Just forgets
14: about
39: it.
14: Well, he gets online during the auction, and he buys them on simulcast.
39: Okay.
14: And then they show up. And then I'm walking through. He's like, what do you give me for that one? I was like, $70,000. He's like, well, how do you know that so quick? I said, because you bought it from me.
0: Really?
14: Dude. What do you mean? I said, I remember that car perfectly. My buyer overloaded. I had to fire him. We reduced his deal down. I sold it on Bring a Trailer so that he wouldn't say that I short sold it.
0: Sure.
14: And that's the car. I bet it. Let me pull the VIN. I pulled the VIN. It was my car.
0: Jesus, you have such a memory.
14: He wanted 75, and he gave 70, I believe. And I offered him the exact same money he gave.
0: Sure.
14: Because I thought it was a little short myself when we sold it on Bring a Trailer. Mm-hmm. But this video is coming out. In a minute. What time is it? Yeah, in 15 minutes. It'll be out on JohnClayWolf.com. However, the eccentric millionaire would not be on camera.
0: Oh.
14: And so we come down, right? His guy calls me, and he says, come down here. He wants to sell. He wants to thin the herd. And he really reminded me of Rip from Yellowstone.
0: Yeah.
14: Seriously. I started calling him Rip. It was a joke. And instead of cows, it was cars. And when we went to go see Mr. Big, Mr. Dutton at the ranch, he didn't want to be on camera. And the whole thing, he's like, what are you doing here? I'm like, well, your guy called me and said, you want to sell? Oh, I'm not in the mood to sell any cars.
0: Oh, God.
14: Travel to Jackson, Mississippi. He's like, oh, I can't go with y'all today.
0: Not today.
14: I said, hang on, sir. Tomorrow. Mr. Sir, Judge Smalls from Caddyshack is really who he was.
0: Right.
14: And I was like, I knew the first one I jumped on was this big one, this $500,000 Ford GT. You know, and that got his attention.
0: Sure.
14: So we bought that one, then we bought a Tesla. He's like, oh, that's all I'm in the mood. I got to go to a city council meeting. I got to do this. I'm like, okay. And Rip was like, dude, you told me to bring them here.
0: They're here.
14: I'm like, I'm here. And now they're calling wanting me to come back because we paid them so fast on the big cars. He's like, okay, this guy's serious. I'm like, yeah, but now I got to pay to get back out there again.
0: Right.
14: So I'll come see you when I'm flying over.
0: Sure. When I'm in the area.
14: We land at, it wasn't in Jackson, Mississippi. It was Tiny Town, Mississippi. Outside, 45 hour out of Jackson.
0: Okay.
14: We land. Guy walks right up. Only guy at the airport. Car Force One.
0: Oh, he saw it.
14: He said, I watch all your videos.
0: Oh, really?
14: Love it.
0: That's cool.
14: It's so funny when we land at these little airports. It happens every time.
0: You have somebody walks up that just works there.
14: Walks
0: up to you and goes, hey, man.
14: Yeah, I love your show.
0: Yeah.
14: That whole YouTube thing has brought on a life of its own.
0: Oh, God, yes.
14: It's very...
0: You guys have worked very, very hard at getting it, giving it its life.
14: Yeah.
0: It didn't just suddenly take off.
14: No.
0: Y'all worked hard on it.
14: No. And then we went up to Dave Hall in Nebraska. So we left Jackson-ish and we went to Nebraska. And I bought four cars from a guy up there. We're working on another package. And then I think that's next week's video. But yeah, this whole video thing, I mean... It's a lot of work, dude.
0: It's a lot of work.
14: I bet those editors right now, it goes up in 15 minutes. I bet your ass it's not even loaded yet, and they're making final tweaks. They rush to get this done. To put together a 45-minute video with multiple cameras and all these cuts, and all these cut-ins and sound changing, and I mean, it's a lot of work.
0: A lot of work.
14: I can't believe you used to do it without a computer.
0: We used to do it without a computer and four people putting together a show many, many nights. We put in the little final touches minutes before it went on the air.
14: How were you making your edits? You weren't cutting tape, were you?
0: No. Okay. It was great big 2-inch reels though, so it wasn't digital.
14: So you were using. How were you?
0: Use a source 2-inch tape, and you go to another source. And you see.
14: So you're re-recording to another tape.
0: Correct.
14: So you're playing the part you want on there,
0: right.
14: And you're recording on another tape. Like correct. When you used to do it with music on cassettes.
0: Same thing.
14: So when you screw it up, you screw the whole tape up, or could you erase the tape?
0: You can make very bad errors. In the old days, you can't just undo.
14: Jesus Christ.
0: Dude, you can't even imagine. Two-inch tapes to 2-inch tapes.
14: How long would it take? You did a 30-minute show?
0: 30-minute show, too. Yeah.
14: How many hours of editing?
0: Oh, God. At least 40. And then it took another 30 to shoot it. I mean, it was a long week.
14: 30 hours to shoot it, 40 hours to edit it.
0: Yep.
14: Wow.
0: It was crazy.
14: That's why we do radio, man. It's easy. It's fun. Like, we can just BS. And whenever we say something bad, we can just say we're sorry. We'll be right back.
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3: And now, ew-wee. John Clay Wolf.
4: Jay in California, good morning. You're on the air. Jay in California. Mad Jay. You're angry at me, and you are on the air. Can you hear me? Pre-K, let me know when Jay in California's back. Number three. Bill, we didn't pay off on the a furry. We were talking about furries earlier.
5: Yeah.
4: And a furry murdered your girlfriend's family?
5: Yeah, basically. No. My son back in, I believe it was 2015, my son is in high school, a girl in a couple of his classes was a furry, but no one knew till after the fact. But she was a furry. Her parents were furries. And she had a 21-year-old boyfriend who was active military army, who was a furry as well. And the 21-year-old wanted to take her to an out-of-town event, furry event, and the parents said no. So they drummed up a plan to murder the parents. So one night, she opened the back door for him and his buddy to come in. And when they came in, unfortunately, a third person, that a friend of the family, came to spend the night. He was on the couch. They shot him. And then they went and shot the parents, and then the 17-year-old went off with her boyfriend and his friend, took off and left two elementary school kids, her brother and sister, there with the dead people, and left. And then they ended up found them real quick, but the 17-year-old got full immunity because she gave out the whole plan. She told them start to finish what the plan was and everything. But
4: did they wind up going to the furry convention?
5: What was that?
4: Did they make it to the furry convention that they wanted to kill everybody over?
5: I don't know.
4: I mean, because that was quite a desire to go to that convention and go kill everybody.
5: Right.
4: So is your message that furries are weird, maybe? Or?
5: Oh, definitely, yeah.
4: All right, got it. Jay, are you there? Pre-K, can you hear me? Pre-K.
6: He's put him on hold.
7: Yo.
4: I've been asking you, get Jay in California cocked up.
7: Let's see what's going on with Jay.
4: All right. Philip and PA, y'all are in a big north, a big storm up there, aren't you?
7: Nor'easter.
4: Is the phone's broken?
6: No, I mean, we were just talking to that one guy.
4: Well, now I'm talking to Philip, and he ain't there, so I'm going to hang up on Philip. Okay. So, hey, earlier in the show, there was a 93 40th anniversary 50-mile Burgundy vet that came in.

0: $5,000 for that car because it has 40 miles on it and window sticker and plastic. And when, like, there's a difference between 11 miles and 40 miles and 200 miles and 800 miles. But, like, if you hear me bid something with 50 miles that's 30 years old, and then yours has 5,000, yours is still desirable. Don't sure. get me wrong. But it's not in the same vein as 10 miles. When you get into these single-digit delivery mile older cars that are desirable or somewhat collectible, the price differential is big. Like the guy in Mississippi I was talking about with the Cobra. Well, I had a 50-mile one of those that I sold for $100, a Cobra R, a 99, I forgot what year. His had 16 on it. You know, an offer of 70. That's a $30,000 difference swing on the same car. Because when you get into these collectibles, it's like trading cards. You know, I've got Ty Cobb's rookie car, and it's never been opened.
1: Never been opened.
0: That's different.
1: Yeah.
0: It's just different. And that's the kicker.
2: It's a time capsule. Condition.
0: Yeah, time capsule.
1: Yep.
0: Nobody, you know, how does it run? We don't know. Because it will never run. It will never drive. This thing will go from museum to museum. This guy actually put 10 miles on it, right?
2: Yeah, it's got 58 miles on it now. And then when we bought it, it did have the window sticker in the...
0: It did.
2: Yeah. Because I'm looking at the deal right now.
0: Well, this 11-mile Grand National that's a GNX that's sitting in the trailer, it's got all...
2: Everything.
0: It's got the wrapping on the steering wheel. It's got the plastic on the seats from the... It never got...
1: Delivered.
0: Delivered.
2: Literally never has been washed.
0: I believe him, too. Jeez. I believe him, too. And so we've got to take this to our auction and make sure that we handhold it in, because, like, our guys, the first thing to do is throw everything away and clean them up.
2: Sure.
0: So I said, you bring this in, you put it in the auction barn, and take the keys. Nobody can touch it, because we had a Grand Prix Daryl Waltrip something with 100 miles on it the other day.
1: Yep.
0: And the son of a bitch just took the window stickers out, the seat wrapping out, and they threw it on the trash. The detailers did.
1: Yep. They know.
2: And we want to keep the miles where it's at, so we got to put it on, like, rollers and roll it in.
0: Because
2: you don't want it to take 50, off.
0: Oh, on this one?
2: Yeah, the GNX.
0: It's 12 miles, 11 miles would be fine.
2: The title shows 11. That's kind of...
0: Really?
2: Yeah.
0: Really?
2: Oh, yeah.
0: That's too much trouble, I think. Unless he can get it really close to the barn.
2: Okay.
0: Yeah, you got a point. I mean, I like it, but I don't want to, you know, shut the place down over a half a mile and have to have the whole staff to pick it up and carry it through like a funeral. Because there's a level, and it's kind of like when I said we need to go get that car now, everybody took it as everybody dropped what they're doing. We're going to go get that car, and we did in Lubbock, the GNX with 11 miles. Yeah. But the guy that got assigned the job, he had a lot of stuff to do the next day that he didn't tell anybody about. But he told Turley about it, but he forgot to tell me. And the truth is, he wanted to go get that car more than he wanted to go do the stuff that he had to do the next day.
1: Sure.
0: So then I get a phone call the next day, and people are yelling at me, where are the mechanics? Why are they not out here getting ready for their classic collector sale next Wednesday in Mannheim? Well, you dispatched him, John, and you told him not to do it, and you told him to Lubbock. I'm like, hang on.
1: Wait.
0: I did, but nobody told me that they had a bunch of responsibility.
1: Yeah.
0: So now he's got to go out there Monday morning and spend the night. And they got to work overnight 2 days in a row to catch up for it.
1: To get it.
2: Yeah, and I hear excuses a lot
0: right?
2: from people. And so I'm thinking, it's just an excuse. And not saying that he does make excuses. But
0: right.
2: I hear it all the time. Like,
0: so you get
2: just make it work.
0: You That's get immune to it.
2: Yeah. I'm like, I know you're going to figure a way to make it work. That's what I do. It's like, okay, I'm going to put it in my schedule. It's going to get done somehow. I just overthought it.
0: If you had that car come in and it was a Jack Nicholson or Bill Blass edition Lincoln Town car, white, blue roof, and it's got 17 miles, and then you got another one that comes in with 700 miles. Those are junk cars. They're worth $2,000 when they're junk, right? Or normal. Mm-hmm. But that car with delivery miles is worth 30 because it's a Bill Blass. I'm just bringing
2: time
0: up
2: capsule.
0: Things.
2: Yeah.
0: Yeah, but is it desirable? So the guy this morning that called in with the 60,000-mile 92 Buick blah, blah, blah, his uncle had a presidential.
2: 1989. Yeah,
0: nobody cares at all. Nobody cares.
1: Nobody.
0: And he just wanted to tell us all about his uncle and that it never got driven in the rain. He took it to car shows. And I pulled up while I was talking to him on Google and I looked at the photo of the car, of a car like that. Like, who in the hell would take this to a car show? What is wrong with your uncle?
1: ugly.
0: I mean, he was just so offended when I said $3,000. I was like, please don't sell it to me at $3,000. I don't want it.
1: I have it insured for $15.
0: Yeah, well, you can insure anything for anything.
1: Exactly.
0: If you pay enough insurance. That has nothing to do with anything.
1: Nothing to do with the cost. Or the
0: value. But anyway, that's our job to

0: sort through all this stuff and figure out where the value is. That's what we trade.
1: And sometimes you buy the car back again.
0: Right? Yeah, we bought that one back. But that, you know, a 3,000-mile 430 Ferrari, we paid up for that bitch. Mm-hmm. But it had 3,000 miles on it.
2: Yep.
0: And 430s are good. If it has 30,000 miles, the guy that heard what I paid for the 3 wants to talk in that range about his 30. I'm like, it's a different deal, dude.
3: Different car.
0: It's just different. All right, enough of that crap.
1: Got the video coming up.
0: Video's coming up at John Clay Wolf on YouTube, or you just go to JCW Show and you can click through to it. West Coast, Phoenix, good morning. Vegas, good morning. Portland, Seattle, San Fran, LA, San Diego. New Mexico's on mountain time. All you guys, we're going to do another hour for you in just a minute. So you stay hooked. God, how many hours are we on the air? 7?
3: Yes, sir.
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3: 7 hours.
0: 7!
2: Yep.
3: Every Saturday.
0: And people wonder why I'm grim. You know, the second I get off the air, everybody's like, hey, man, I've been waiting on you. I didn't talk to you about it. Hey, dude, I'm going to sleep.
3: Right.
0: I'm done. Nah. I'm going to go sleep for 3 hours, and then my weekend starts. And it really doesn't start. The phone's... Then I wake up, and I've been down for 10 hours. And I got 50 text messages, and people want to know I won't call them back. I created a monster.
3: You did.
0: All right. West Coast Hangs Out. We'll be right back, everybody. I'll see you next week. Had fun today. 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All right, later.

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2: 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Ryan, Michael Turley, and Bobby Brown. And featuring DJ Pre-K, Keith Richards, Rush Limbaugh, and Satan, the Prince of Darkness. And now, your host, John Clay Wolf.
3: Oh, we've got a really interesting show for you here today.
4: Rush.
3: Hi, y'all. It's me, Bobo, on the big chair. My friend, J.D. Ryan, right there on my left.
4: Can I just have a little bit more?
3: Coming in up.
4: Sorry. Good morning.
3: Coming in up for hour number two.
4: Hour number dos.
3: Mr. Michael Turley, the colonel himself, behind the board.
5: Mics are ready to go. We're just missing one person here.
3: Keeping us between the lines.
4: Yeah.
3: Got DJ Pre-K and Kid Spicoli and Mr. AO back in the tech center, making sure that we are... plugged.
4: Everything's going well.
3: Operating correctly.
4: Sir.
3: J.D., what's going on in the world?
4: Hey, you know what's weird? You know, monkeys creep me out. Okay, monkeys creep me out.
3: Cute little monkeys?
4: That creep me out.
3: Why are you monkey creeping out?
4: Have you ever seen the videos where they're being really sweet and then they turn on the person?
3: Yeah.
4: They're like, oh, trying to pat them, and then they pull their hair or they grab what they're eating or they do something. Well, something even worse happened in India. Karnataka, India. They have a noted aggressive... I knew this was going to happen. Monkeys turn on us. Aggressive monkey encounters have become a growing safety concern. Last week, this is very serious. This is not funny at all. 91-year-old woman died after a monkey launched a flying kick that sent her crashing backwards into a concrete slab outside of her home. Cut number 9, Mike. Right? That was a flying kick.
5: Holy cow.
4: Right. The monkeys.
5: Can we hear that again? Hold on.
4: Yes, absolutely. Let's get out of my way. You crazy monkey. Boom.
5: What's the noise of that monkey?
4: I'm not sure that
3: one. That's one of those howler monkeys.
5: Hold on. One more time.
4: Yeah.
5: That's crazy.
4: Monkeys are not to be trusted.
5: In India, especially.
4: Right.
5: Man, don't they have just them just crawling around
4: everywhere? Yeah, there's certain islands the monkeys have just taken over.
5: Look at the video. It's insane.
4: There's a video actually on jcwshow.com.
3: They're a very passive culture over there, and generally the monkeys crawl all over them. I saw a video.
4: That's a big monkey. That's like a mid-sized dog.
3: I was drawn into this, and there's a young woman all dressed up just sitting on a bench waiting for a bus.
4: Sure.
3: This monkey's all over. He's sitting on her shoulder. He's sitting on her head. He's playing with her hair.
4: And
3: she's just smiling like he's not there. You know,
4: right.
3: It's a crazy way to live, man.
4: But they'll turn on you,
6: Dorian.
7: Yeah,
6: blind Dorian.
7: Yeah, hey, you, flight service says you got some bad weather coming off the Sea of Cortez.
6: Good.
7: How far south are you from Dallas Fort Worth?
6: 1 hour. Have any of your girls ever had sex with a monkey?
7: No. Well, they're not talking about it.
6: Well, you hear them talking. You know, you see this weird stuff with dogs, right?
4: No.
6: I mean, you don't see it because you're blind. But
7: they would never lie to me, you know.
6: I know.
7: Maybe.
6: But you don't hear about monkeys, and they're more human than dogs.
4: Right.
6: So why is there not much of that in the... Will you look it up?
4: I'm not going to look it up.
6: Google it up. Hit images.
4: Hold on. Wait a minute. I have our lawyer in my ear. What's that? Oh, he says, John, please don't talk about this anymore.
6: Go ahead, Dorian.
7: We're not allowed to talk about it no more. Maybe they got the word from their lawyers.
4: Yeah, I don't think we should talk about animals.
6: You ever heard the old peanut butter trick?
4: Yes. Dear God.
5: Do monkeys like peanut butter?
4: Everybody, stop. Just stop. Do monkeys like peanut butter?
3: Everybody dog, like peanut butter.
6: Dog, what's the deal with the dogs and the monkeys?
5: Huh?
4: Huh?
6: What's our dog guy's name?
5: Oh.
3: I don't know anything
5: about. You're talking about Dogs That Care?
4: Oh, Dogs That Care. It's our charity, yes.
3: I thought I saw a monkey one time.
4: Yeah?
3: And it wasn't.
4: It wasn't a monkey?
3: No.
4: What was it?
3: It was a marmoset.
4: A marmoset?
3: A ferret.
4: Ferret.
3: And I'd never seen a monkey before. I'd never seen a ferret before. And I said to my friend Andy, the dog.
4: Andy.
3: I said, Andy, look at that monkey.
4: Yeah.
3: He said, that's not a monkey. That's a ferret, you dumbass. But we were friendly to
4: you're,
3: him.
4: You're, but yeah.
3: Because we are dogs that care.
6: Dorian, so what yes. time? What does the, now I'm talking like you. When's the weather going to hit? My knee's hurting. My joint's hurting. No, why'd you call
7: me? No, I wanted to make sure, you know, you got your big event down there at Wallen Springs.
6: That's in a while. We've got a, in 2 weeks, we've got a, okay. In 2 weeks, we've got April 10th. We have a cross country race weekend, TCCRA, and then the 17th.
5: October.
6: Whatever. Then October 17th, we've got Throttle Fest. And then the next weekend, the 22nd, we've got Walnut Springs Rally.
5: Yeah.
6: I mean, Blind Dorian, do you think that you're predicting the weather that far out without seeing it?
7: Yeah. You know, I would never lead you wrong. You know, you're going to be fine.
6: Okay.
7: Maybe.
6: All right. Thank you, sir. 800-800-7234, 800-800-RADIO. Who lost their quarterback this week? New York City, you lost your quarterback this week.
4: Yeah.
6: Mm-hmm. I'm sorry. He was good.
5: Yeah.
4: Where'd he go?
6: Death in the family, J.D. Ryan.
4: No, I'm so sorry.
6: He went down, just like the Chiefs lost their quarterback last season. But he's back, and he's great.
4: So he had a knee injury?
6: Yeah, he blows down.
4: Oh.
3: And the Commanders.
6: Oh, they blow theirs too? Oh, that guy's great, the old Louisiana guy.
5: Daniels, yeah. He's not out for the year, though. His elbow's just
6: did you call him Daniels just because he's black? It's Daniels.
5: No.
6: It's you said Daniels.
5: I know, but that was very Texan
6: of
5: me. That
6: was very racist.
5: No, it was not.
6: Very racist, Mike Turley.
4: So did they have video of this guy and they played it over? Remember when Joe Theismann broke his leg? Oh,
5: yeah,
4: they could not stop playing that damn video.
5: It wasn't that nasty. Oh, so, it was bad. It was bad enough to where Brady said, oh, S on the air live. Yeah.
3: I heard that.
5: Yeah. And I heard it too. I'm like, did he just cuss in the air? Well, that's crazy.
6: It's better than saying Danielle's.
3: Oh, excuse me, he said.
5: Yeah, sorry about that.
6: Pardon. 800-800-7234, 800-800-RADIO is our call-in number. 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
6: Good morning, everybody. We're on the radio. Massachusetts, Falls River, Massachusetts. Morning. You're on the air.
0: Good morning.
6: Boston. How are you picking me up? Are you a Bostonite that moved down to New York?
0: I'm in Fall River.
6: Where's that?
0: Fall River, Massachusetts.
6: Okay. 89 Buick LeSabre Limited. Presidential. 60,000 miles. How long have you had it? I already know the answer.
0: I picked it up in June. July, actually. I picked it up in July. It was my uncle's car.
6: Okay.
0: Okay. Nobody in the family wanted the car. I felt obligated. I took the car and... you know, my aunt, she drives a little Toyota, so to her, it was too big for her to keep. So they wanted to keep it in the family. Nobody in the family wanted it. So I kind of felt obligated. And the thing is, I got it in my garage, and I've decided I'm not going to keep it either.
6: How nice is it, and does it have rust?
0: It doesn't have a sunroof. It's, I got some pictures I can send you, but it's very nice. It's put it this way. It's never seen rain. It's never seen any weather.
6: How can you guarantee that? You know you're under oath, right?
0: I'm sorry?
6: You know you're under oath. They swore you in before you got on the stand this morning, and you're guaranteeing to the court that it has never seen rain from 1989. I mean, that's a pretty strong statement.
0: No, he never took that car out in any weather. This is like almost museum quality car. The underneath is unbelievable.
6: Okay, what color?
0: It's maroon. With the black Landau.
6: And the Landau's fine? It's not cracked?
0: I'm sorry?
6: The Landau top doesn't have any cracks?
0: No. It's like a material. It's a presidential edition.
6: I'm thinking $3,000.
0: No.
6: Why? Well, hang on. I've got another guy that handles. I got another guy from your part of the world that handles these kind of cars. Andrew, are you here?
21: Yeah, with you, Jen. I'm with you right here, Jen. Let's see this car that guy's talking about here. This Lando Calrissi, whatever he's talking about. This car's, and even without the top is better because this is a homo car.
6: Oh, no, Tommy. It's not.
21: They like to have the tops off. Sometimes they take the bottoms off, too. You don't want to have any part of that.
6: Get rid of him. Yeah. We're back to you. Why does $3,000 not work?
0: Say that again.
6: Why does $3,000 not work? Why am I under your number?
0: Because I have that car insured with American... collector's car insurance, and it is valued at $15,000. I've had appraisals, three different appraisals on this car, and they go anywhere from $12,000 to $24,000.
6: Where? My car Show me where, because I can't find that.
0: My car is insured for $15,000 through American collector car insurance.
6: I can get my buddy that was on the phone on with us a minute ago. He could probably for $1,000, he'll light it up and make it disappear, and he can get the insurance.
0: You want to do that?
6: I mean, it's up to you.
0: Well, I mean, if there was a reasonable offer, I could consider taking a reasonable offer, but $3,000 is not even close.
6: I'm looking at a picture.
0: This car is in impeccable condition. It is, when I say my uncle never took this, my uncle drove this thing to car shows.
6: Is this a bit?
0: He was a car guy. Okay, that car only came out when the weather was good on a sunny day. It was garaged all the time. It never even sat out in the sun. Okay, this car is in incredible condition. There is not, the windshield wipers have never even been used. There's not a mark in the windshield. There's not a mark in any glass. The lights are in perfect condition. Okay.
6: Okay.
2: I ain't asking for the world here. I'm just asking for $2 million.
6: I feel like you're bullying me.
0: I'm sorry?
6: I feel like you're bullying me. I'm telling you what the car's worth.
0: I'm trying to tell you, you know, I'm 65 years old myself. I mean, that's why I took the car, but then I decided to get rid of the car. Here's the thing. Okay.
6: All right, I'm done. I hung up.
7: He's trying to sell this car.
6: I was enjoying it, but then it was getting a little repetitive. That wasn't a bit. Did y'all have that guy call in?
7: No.
6: That was incredible.
4: Wow. Was
22: great.
6: Okay.
7: Park the car. This car's worth every penny here.
6: I was looking at a photo. I Googled up a photo of it while we were talking, right. And it's just as ugly as I remember. It's terrible. It's like the most undesirable body style.
7: But my insurance is $15,000.
6: I gotcha.
7: Come on.
6: It's just not my bag. If you'd like to sell your car, Bob, you missed my cue. You went to Tommy Carbone. Yeah. I was wanting you to do, you haven't done it forever. You haven't done it in 5 years. You know, all Target shoppers are homos.
22: Oh, Target shoppers.
6: Yeah.
22: Target shoppers are homos. That's true. Even in the sporting goods department.
6: Really?
22: Go to sporting goods department, gonna buy some weights, gonna get yourself in shape.
6: Yeah.
22: Guess what you find back
6: there? What do you find in there?
22: Bunch of homos shopping for leotards.
4: Leotards.
22: That's not something we do, but we got a lot more things that we do.
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22: That you probably like really good, and we're gonna do more
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5: I'm one of those people that doesn't believe in global warming, but I'm pretty sure Noah's Ark was a true story. 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Quit hogging all the wood so you can go off and f*** those animals. Well, that's what it looks like. Looks like you're building some kind of sex ship out there. If that's not the case, you need to come down to the pub and you need to give a speech because people are talking, dude.
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6: Hey, homeschool. Are you there? Homeschool Videotech. Homeschool. Yep. How's homeschooling going?
10: Oh, shoot. You know, I'm not actually homeschooled. I go to Granbury.
6: Oh.
10: Yeah, well, it's a public charter, your but mama, it's like a work at your own pace.
6: Your mama don't teach you?
10: No.
6: Hey, can you run down to my, I have a weird request. Can you run down to my car outside and where the eyeglasses holder is, there's a pair of like reddish sunglasses?
10: Yeah.
6: And can you grab those for me?
10: Yeah,
6: y'all got the
10: like
6: lights.
10: Right now?
6: Yeah, please. Y'all got the lights so bright in here that it throws me off. Like I can't get in the zone, so I need to wear shades, which is dumb. But like, it's kind of like when you're with a gal,
10: sure,
6: and you're
4: busy.
6: You're trying to get your business done, but you can't quite get there.
4: Mm-hmm.
6: And I'm talking to him, JD.
4: Oh, my bad.
6: I'm talking to homeschool.
10: Okay. This guy.
6: That's the joke. It's not the joke, but that's I'm trying to teach the man. And then you need to change, like you move the lights around a little bit. Open the window a little bit. Just change the...
10: Got to get a different angle on things.
6: It's just different lighting, and then it fixes you. Have you ever had that experience?
10: Not yet.
6: Okay, well, go get my sunglasses, and then we can have it together.
10: We'll do.
6: No, I mean, not like that. Just,
10: boy.
6: So you'll understand. That was weird. That was weird.
10: Hold on. I didn't think that through.
6: All right. Go get my shades, bitch. 800-800-7234, 800-800-RADIO.
4: We can have that moment together. This is kind of fun. You know Mountain Dew is coming out with a hard Mountain Dew.
10: Soft drinks
4: are coming out with a hard Mountain Dew. And they have launched a fall marketing campaign built around, are you ready? What would make you want to buy some hard Mountain Dew? How about Bigfoot?
10: No.
6: Viagra Mountain Dew.
4: Offering a $1 million prize to anybody that can prove the legendary creature exists. Oh, the Bigfoot bounty. It's a Bigfoot bounty promotion. Entries will be evaluated by a Bigfoot researcher. These guys are real. I did a story with them in Dallas years and years ago. I thought it was going to be tongue-in-cheek. This guy was dead serious. Here's a clip from the series, by the way. Expedition Bigfoot Katen.
11: I think something else might have triggered this camera.
4: Yes.
11: And I do see something. Oh, my. What the is that? Oh, my gosh. I'm seeing like a head and shoulders and a body. This thing looks huge.
21: They're not selling that to anybody. No. Whenever you watch, it's the same as the Ghost Hunters.
4: Ghost Hunters?
21: I'm like Mulder. I want to believe.
4: Show me something.
21: I want to believe. Always. And I watch these shows, and they go all through it, and it's the spooky music. And, oh, my God.
4: What was that sound?
21: There's never a picture of Bigfoot. No. There's never a picture, except for that famous...
4: That one.
21: The Patterson
4: film. That looks like a guy in a suit.
21: Patterson film.
4: Yeah.
21: It looks a little like a guy in a suit.
6: It's just the neighbor Dale. It's just outside. That's all it is.
4: Dale needs a shave.
6: Yeah.
21: This is too far before your time for you to probably appreciate it. But, John, you'll back me up. Back in the day, when you and I were like between the ages of 3 and 9,
6: yeah,
21: Bigfoot, you know, was a story everywhere. My dad worked for General Dynamics, and he did a setup deal when I was a toddler in Little Rock, Arkansas.
6: Bobo?
21: Just northwest of there is a place called Falk, where they filmed this movie called The Legend of Boggy Creek.
4: Boggy Creek?
21: Which was another large ape-like cryptid that people saw widespread. My dad said, I never saw it, because he'd go up there fishing and stuff. He's a real outdoorsy guy. He said, but everybody out there was talking about, yeah, that old wild man walked across here the other day. Killed a couple of my dogs and stole a bunch of corn. You know, Bob? I'm not saying it's real. I'm not saying it's real, but
6: Bob,
21: you know, back in the day,
6: Bob,
21: we used to hear about it a lot.
6: I can't back you up on this one.
21: You don't remember any of that?
6: Not really.
21: Really? No. The Bigfoot craze?
6: No. I mean, Bionic Man, $1 million woman.
4: Of course. I mean, people have been talking about there's legends everywhere. But the problem is that no one ever comes up with anything. They don't come up with bones. They don't come up with dead bodies. They don't come up with anything.
12: And so Mountain Dew's going to pay $1 million if somebody finds it.
4: What a great bet that is. Come on. We're talking about it, and you know they're never going to find it.
6: They find one, and the damn little teenager that came up with that marketing campaign gets fired.
21: You know what?
12: That million.
21: And I don't want this to sound as insulting as it's probably going to be. And you know I love you, man. But, you know, AO, our newish guy that we've had around, with very little prosthetic and cosmetic help.
6: Yeah.
21: If we film him from far enough away, and he already walks that way.
6: He could be a big
21: He already sounds that way. If we could get him far enough away in the woods just walking by and turning to look at you as he walks on by. We could hoax a hell of a Bigfoot thing.
6: Did you hear the setup in the beginning? You know, boy, I love you, man.
12: Yeah.
6: But I'm fixing to bust your balls and denigrate everything you've ever stood for.
12: Hey, you look like a freaking Bigfoot.
6: You were getting along for a minute until you said he walks like one. That's a pretty deep cut.
21: He does. That's not an insult. You have to be very tall to
12: walk that. Ayo,
6: come
12: an
6: in
12: insult.
6: Here and defend yourself.
12: Ayo, you look like Bigfoot. Hey, that's not an insult.
6: Let's take a look at Ayo. You can go to jcwshow.com.
12: Come here, Ayo.
6: Come sit on the deal.
4: Come in here.
6: And you can see Ayo.
12: Well, he lumbers, does that, like a lumber like Bigfoot.
6: Oh, stop.
10: You left my mic on.
21: You got to take your hat off. You got to take your hat off, man, so they can really see it.
13: Are you ready?
21: So they can really see it.
12: Oh.
21: There he is.
6: Oh.
21: That's all I'm saying, man.
6: Kyle? Like.
21: And that's not an insult. Ayo, you know that's not an insult. I'm just saying.
13: I'm over here on this mic.
6: You get on the camera and they don't see you. All right.
10: Oh, boy.
14: I am Bigfoot, and if I was real, you would be able to see my waist from satellite. I am not real.
6: Okay.
14: There's no money.
6: That's a lot of hair you got going there.
12: Yeah. He's got that rock and roll DJ hair still.
6: Still.
14: Yeah, I hide it.
6: Not from the 80s, but the 90s.
12: Yes.
6: It's different.
12: Yeah, it's not the 80s look. It's
6: 90s. 800-800-7234. 800-800-RADIO. Did y'all know that a guy told me yesterday that's in the... Anyway, he said our average quarter hour...
4: Yes.
6: When we're all peaked out,
4: number of
6: is 690,000 people.
12: That's a lot of people.
4: That's a lot of hours. Mm-hmm.
6: On average, quarter hour? I was like, you sure? That's a lot. I thought our QM was like 2 million on Saturday. But if it's average, anyway, he said he's going to get me the stats. You know, and that goes back, why the hell are we getting clipped at 10 o'clock in New York City? It's BS. 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
12: True.
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4: Yeah.
6: And we're carrying that kind of numbers.
4: Yep.
6: Why the hell would they want to keep us longer?
4: Maybe
6: I mean, just because we're from Texas, do you think it's a racist thing?
4: I don't think so.
12: That's not Texas is not a race.
6: It kind of is. It kind of is. I think it's screwed in
4: a race. Is it a racial thing?
6: I'm going to whip out the black card on this one.
4: Oh, my God.
6: We'll be right back. My name is John Clay Wolf. 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
6: Clearly the number one rated Saturday morning show in the country.
10: Clearly.
6: Hey, Bob, speaking, I mean, since we're the number one rated Saturday morning show in America, in the world, we need to discuss this Bigfoot thing a little bit deeper.
4: I agree.
6: On your way out the door to go smoke, you mentioned on Saturday morning cartoons, which is really what this show is. In my brain, it was an extension of that happy place I had on Saturday mornings in the 70s, watching whatever that was called, but Laugh Olympics and all the stuff.
4: Sure.
6: Because Saturday mornings from, I don't know, 8 to 11, is that about when mm-hmm. when the kids' stuff was on?
4: They started really early if you were up for them, yeah.
6: Yeah. And then you said, do you remember Shazam on his Saturday morning show?
4: Shazam!
6: What did you say? I don't want to...
4: Shazam was the original Captain Marvel, and it was a live-action... TV show, 30 minutes, right? And Billy Batson, I think was his name, became Shazam. When he said Shazam, he became Captain Marvel. Mm-hmm. And they inserted Bigfoot into all these different shows. Captain Marvel actually fought Bigfoot on his show. So because it was just a phenom back then. And if you stayed, when the show was over, you could see the mighty Isis.
6: While you were out smoking, I did a little research on that claim that you made. And GPT came back with, no, Shazam did not fight Captain Marvel on, I mean, no, Bigfoot. I'm sorry, Shazam did not fight Bigfoot in the 74 to 76 Saturday morning Shazam show, as far as the episode records show. That series was on CBS.
4: It was.
6: And did have Captain Marvel wrestling things like a lion. And there was another episode. There was another episode involving a bear, which maybe that's what Bobo's remembering. But you may also be remembering a real Saturday morning Bigfoot superhero show called Bigfoot and Wild Boy.
4: Oh, I remember that. Yeah.
10: That's the show.
4: Maybe that's what I'm thinking about.
6: 1977 Croft Super Show. There was an insert of Bigfoot and Wild Boy.
4: Boy, Sid and Marty Croft. What a great couple of entertainers.
10: Bigfoot.
4: I know, you know.
6: There was Sasquatch also. He was inserted one day.
4: $6 Million Man fought Bigfoot once.
6: I'm going to look.
10: Here we go.
6: Did the Steve Austin million dollar
2: we
6: man
2: can rebuild him
6: fight Bigfoot?
3: So was Bigfoot, I guess, was really big in the 70s and early 80s?
6: Yes, yeah. He did.

0: Terminator 2, the robot.
1: He kind of does.
0: God, that scared the hell out of me.
2: Too, right?
0: Thanks. I'd rather fight Bigfoot.
3: Hey, if you're a robot seller and you want some free advertisement for your robot, send us one.
2: What are we going to do with the robot?
3: Bonnie, it's sponsored by a robot company.
0: All kinds of stuff, Charlie.
1: Oh, what could you not do with a robot? Come on.
2: I mean, is it one that, like, cooks and cleans type robot?
1: Goes downstairs.
3: I don't want a sex robot. No, I want a working robot.
1: I don't believe anybody.
3: We lost one of our best workers.
2: Okay.
3: Carlos.
2: Oh, no.
1: What happened to Carlos?
3: He didn't make it through Labor Day. You know those Mexicans, they get a little excited on the holidays.
1: No.
3: Yeah. He's in the can.
1: Ice baby.
3: Got a Dewey.
2: Oh, dude. Okay.
0: That's not good.
3: Survey 30 days in the hole. I think he's friend. 6 months.
2: Mm.
3: Second one. Yep. He didn't strike me as a hard guy, and he's got aggressive with the police, too.
1: Alcohol will do that.
3: Yeah?
1: You see that a lot. People that otherwise should not pick on cops get drunk.
2: So you want a robot to replace him?
3: Yes. I need a robot to replace our Mexican dude, Carlos. He was great.
2: I don't know if there's there are robots that do.
3: I want a Mexican robot.
1: I don't think they make Mexican robots.
3: Or Puerto Rican.
1: I don't think they do that.
2: Oh, surely
4: they can. He's a Texan. Yeah. He's the accidental racist.
3: Baba, what would a Puerto Rican sex bot sound like? How would it talk?
2: Boy.
0: Okay, you've seen The Birdcage, right?
3: Yeah.
0: You remember the butler in The Birdcage?
3: Yeah.
1: Yep.
3: The one with the floppy feet.
5: This is what happens every time I come walk with the juice. Every time I try to wear shoes, I'm falling down.
6: Well, I will make you your charro chicken. You like the pollo with the charcoal paste. And it's a smooch kiss. It's like a kiss on your tummy.
1: Kiss.
6: Literally. But I can't walk with the shoes on.
2: No, calm down there.
0: Something like that. I mean, you can program any voice in there you want. You know?
3: Do you ever, you know... It's weird. It's been going on for about 20 years now. But you know, about every 4 months, maybe 6 months, I need to say this and not be disgusting.
2: Okay.
3: But you ever drop a bomb that, like, you're like, how did all that come out of me? And where has it been hiding? Have I been, like, about every 6 months, there's that one day. It's almost like a caterpillar shedding its skin.
2: Yeah. There is that time where you want to share it with somebody too. Take a photo. Yep. Like, this is, you're proud.
3: Proud. My best was 2 beer cans stacked.
2: Oh,
0: okay.
3: That's a lot.
2: That is.
3: I took a photo in college and showed it to my friends.
0: You can skip a day and, like, it builds
3: not
0: up.
3: Not a day.
0: Yeah,
3: no.
0: Builds up.
3: This is, I think there's 2 tanks. You know how cows have 2 stomachs?
0: Hmm.
3: I think we have a holding pen on one side that's just building for months. Then you give birth.
0: You may be right.
3: That's gross, Charlie. I was trying to keep it real.
1: Your colon is 5 feet long.
3: How tall is a Puerto Rican robot?
2: What?
0: 5'4".
1: Five foot four.
3: I was thinking about a lot of things. 800-800-7234. 800-800-7234. I've got a lot on my mind, J.D., right?
1: Clearly.
3: 800-800-radio. What?
2: What?
3: Am I making you all uncomfortable?
1: Now, just think of the topics we've hit this hour. We started off with bestiality, we ended up with colons.
0: See, and I would participate in that conversation, but, like, I just started taking metformin about 3 months ago, and you don't want to hear about it, man.
1: No, we don't.
0: It's crazy.
3: What is that for?
0: Disgusting.
1: Blood sugar.
3: Oh. Man, just get that stuff from my brother. Do you take it his stuff?
1: I do, indeed.
3: It works. It works good. What's it called?
0: The Lilly stuff?
1: Well, it's GLP-3.
3: Yeah, but there's a name for the stuff he's got.
1: Retatrutide. Retatrutide.
2: Retatui.
1: And you've been taking HGH as well?
3: No.
1: Nope, not that.
3: Retatrutide.
0: Adderall.
1: Retatrutide.
0: Adderall. John likes Adderall.
1: No, he doesn't.
0: I assume.
1: Retatrutide.
3: We'll be back in a minute. No Adderall. No Adderall. No. Hyperfocus.

0: It's Portland's Rock Station 105.9 The Brew. Ashley Ryan with you. And yeah, I had a little bit of a rainy, stormy day yesterday. We got a pretty nice weekend ahead of us, though. High of 71 and sunshine tomorrow. Cloudy 66 today. And it's going to be warm next weekend if we're looking ahead. Just saying.
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1: Now that we've paid the bills, it's time to

You know you're famous when you are asked to autograph babies. That's what happened to Angus Young. So I think I told you guys that AC/DC was supposed to perform in Toronto, but there was damage to Rogers Stadium where they were supposed to perform, so the show had to get canceled. So instead of that, they did like a pop-up so people could buy merchandise and things, and the band actually showed up and did a bunch of autographs and photos, and yes, Angus Young was basically handed an infant and asked to autograph, and he obliged, of course. It's 105.9 The Brew.

Portland's Rock Station, 105.9 The Brew. I am Ashley Ryan with you on this Saturday. And Ozzfest returning to the UK and the US for the first time since, I think, 2017, 2018. Sharon says, yeah, it's going to happen. Yeah, basically, was her response to asking about it. It'll be back next year. And the movie of the Black Sabbath final show, that is coming out in October to theaters nationwide if you want to check it out.

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0: 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It is Portland's Rock Station. I am Ashley Ryan, and it's Oktoberfest at A&A on October 10th. And Tanner, Laura, and Casey have your passes all week. 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

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And it comes in a glow-in-the-dark bottle. It still apparently keeps the familiar ranch flavor. I wonder what the Europeans would have thought of glow-in-the-dark black ranch. I don't think they would have liked it as

0: So I'm getting a text on the text line, which, by the way, is 98197, asking why would the Europeans care about Hidden Valley Ranch? So I don't know if you guys remember this, but during the World Cup, it was like the biggest deal ever. People from all over the world fell in love with ranch, and they were like trying to take it home on flights back with them. So there you go. The Europeans love ranch, and I don't know how they'd feel about this Halloween Hidden Valley Ranch. I'm a little creeped out by it, honestly. It's 105.9 The Brew.
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2: Now that we've paid the bills,

So I have been trying to get reimbursed for basically our flight home from Hawaii that was canceled. We had to stay in a hotel. We had to do Ubers to and from. So I'm trying to get reimbursed. And last time I called, it was like a 35-minute wait. And now I think I just figured out why. Because starting October 19th, passengers could have a harder time getting meals, hotel stays, or other compensation. There is a new Department of Transportation rule that removes 10 types of disruptions from the category of events considered within an airline's control, including unscheduled maintenance and other things. So I think they're just waiting till October 19th so they don't have to pay me.

box set coming from Tom Petty and the Heartbreakers from the early years. That'll be out, I believe, in October, if you want to check that out. And, of course, the remaining members of Tom Petty and the Heartbreakers reunited on stage in Nashville about a week and a half ago for the first time since 2002. 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

0: I don't know if you guys have seen this, but a big nor'easter hitting the East Coast, causing flooding and all sorts of problems over there in the Northeast, actually from the Carolinas all the way up. And there was supposed to be the Global Citizen Fest today, which was going to be music in Central Park in New York City, all hosted by Hugh Jackman. And because of this big storm, everything had to be canceled. So if you were planning on having Global Citizen Fest night and listening to everything on the iHeartRadio app, I apologize. It has been canceled. It's 105.9 The Brew.
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like Carrie Underwood might be planning a move over to the rock and roll side, and apparently she has enlisted the help of Axl Rose to get her a little more rocky and rolly, which makes sense, you know? 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

0: big, big game today. That's right. The Ducks and the Trojans going to face off at 4:30. Ducks are ranked, I can't remember. They fell, obviously. USC ranked pretty high. Ducks in 2-1, of course, because of that loss to Oklahoma State. And then they pummeled Portland State last weekend. Thought that was a little bit of overkill, but maybe they're going to try to do the same thing to USC today. We'll have to see. Again, that game time is at 4:30. It's Portland's Rock Station, 105.9 The Brew.
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17: This is Jana Kramer from Wind Down with Jana Kramer. 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

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It's 105.9 The Brew. I am Ashley Ryan. Did you catch the iHeartRadio Music Festival presented by Capital One? Smashing Pumpkins, one of the many acts. And you're going to be able to relive all of the moments on Disney Plus and Hulu starting October 1st. Yeah, all of the moments.

It's just what we've been hoping for. A Wendy's emo album. They've apparently entered their emo era with a 6-song album called Songs to Listen to in a Wendy's Parking Lot. Don't know if I'm going to check that one out. But you know what? My curiosity might just get the best of me. It's Portland's Rock Station 105.9 The Brew. This was-

0: It's Portland's Rock Station 105.9 The Brew. I am Ashley Ryan with you. Happy Saturday. Yeah, pretty windy and stormy yesterday. Much better today. And don't forget, we've got your chance to be at the opening night of Metallica's M72 World Tour. That's right. We're going to fly you and a friend to Vancouver. You can be in the snake pit with Metallica for the show. 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

It'd actually be above normal, like, or drier than normal. That's what I was trying to say. So less precipitation than we normally see. Of course, that doesn't mean we won't get any storms or anything. And then, of course, an El Nino winter means most likely warmer than normal. 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

0: You ready to get rich or what? The Powerball jackpot up to $360 million for tonight's drawing. And actually, the Mega Millions up to $300 million already. That next drawing will be on Tuesday. 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

105.9 The Brew. It is Portland's rock station. I'm Ashley Wright. And just wanted to send a message out there to the Portland Police Department on the loss of Kylo, the police canine. He served the force for 6 years and was killed on Thursday in the line of duty. I know that is a very difficult loss for the department. My heart goes out to all of you.

Well, Pearl Jam for your Saturday. It's Ashley Ryan with you, 105.9 The Brew. Okay, did you see that 49ers fullback Kyle Juszczyk got fined because he pretended to chug something after or during the 49ers win over the Dolphins last week? He had to appeal to the league and even wrote a text saying, like, I don't even drink beer. It wasn't beer. They think he was chugging beer. They thought it was offensive. His last name is Juszczyk. His nickname is Juice. And I never defend 49ers, but I'm saying, like, well, I think we need to lighten up on this one.

0: is Oktoberfest at ALNA October 10th, and Tanner, Laura, and Casey have your passes all week long. 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

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Like, the next leg starts in May in Vancouver. It's a great way to keep it going forever and ever and ever. 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
18: Now that we've paid the bills,

Brewers. We are the Brew. I am Josh. How is your Saturday? I know you're getting geared up for the Ducks. Big one with USC tonight. Should be a nice one to, well, consume some alcohol for that one. You might be on the edge of your seat. I don't know. It's going to be a little bit more suspenseful than that PSU game. Scorpions now.

Today's Grace, I hate everything about you. We are the Brew. I am Josh. Kicking it old school now. Thanks for the request, Bill. Appreciate you rocking in Beaverton this afternoon.

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System of a Down, that is Chop Suey. We are The Brew. I am Josh. 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Thanks for rocking, pal. 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

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We are 105.9 The Brew. About to kick off, right? We're getting close. Ducks and Trojans were favored, so let's win it. Got Queen now.

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Mother, that is Danzig. 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But I think Taylor and Travis have showed us that a trip to Cleveland is about as close as you can get to real love.